0: can't stop the spirits when I need you. This life is more than just a read through.
1: The Red Hot Chili Peppers on 103.7 KNRQ. Hello and happy Monday to you. Especially happy because now it's over. We're past 5 o'clock. Clock, well done. You survived it.
2: Screw you, Monday.
1: It's actually been a good day in my world.
2: Yeah, not bad.
1: I got really nothing to complain about.
2: It's the quiet before the storm here on this short week around here.
1: It is true. I mean, we do have a short week ahead of us, which means that we'll all have to work way, way ahead of time to make sure that, you know, things don't just completely go off the air around here. But I don't care because 3 days off sounds absolutely glorious. And this is going to be a fun to feel like a lot more people are more American now with the World Cup going on.
2: Right.
1: Just having a reason to have a little more pride and be proud about it, or loud about it, I should say. But welcome to the Icky Life. I'm your host, Icky, broadcasting from Eugene, Oregon. Happy to be here. Grateful to have you here with me. JP in studio as well. And this week, we are continuing to get you qualified for that trip to go see Muse in the U.S. tour destination of your choice. You and a friend. Round trip, airfare, hotel stay, pre-show party, and tickets to the show are all up for grabs. So let's get you qualified right now with the final national text code of the day. But we're going to have them throughout the week. So listen and get qualified as many times as you can. Send in the word museum. M-U-S-E-U-M, museum. I'm sure there's at least one person that was going to spell that one wrong. Museum to not you.
2: This guy right here.
1: Museum. So I'll say it one more time. M-U-S-E-U-M to the number 95819. That will get you qualified for a trip to go see these guys right here. New album in stores. I've listened to it like 4 times already since it dropped on Friday. This is Muse here on KNRQ.

0: Pixies.
1: Where is it?
0: There it is. Here in 103.7 KNRQ. When this day started, I thought that we were going to be ending the day saying that Jaylen Brown is a brand new Blazer. We made some trades, and I was going to be excited about that one. That would have been a huge steal from the Celtics. However, that's not the way things went down.
1: Right.
0: In fact,
1: went in a completely different direction.
0: Completely different direction. And as a matter of fact, they're trying to give draft picks away for Jaylen Brown, which was probably a smart idea, because if you're new to the Blazers world, we're not good at draft picks. We usually make the wrong call. I mean, we passed on Kevin Durant. We passed on Michael Jordan. It's painful to think about if I go down the full list. But anyway, we have Ja Morant on the team.
1: Ja Morant.
0: Ja Morant is now, he's coming over from Memphis. We're sending Jeremy Grant and Chris Murray over there, which is a steal.
1: I see this as kind of a 1-2 punch now between Morant and Dame.
0: I really hope that's the way. It's just having two dangerous shooters in the court at all time, and,
1: right,
0: and bringing some big or something so we can, you know, spread out the defense a little bit and have a chance. But
1: I don't like the loss of Jeremy Grant.
0: Jeremy Grant is so great.
1: He's a great shooter. He's got good instincts.
0: But we have other players like him, so right, we can fill that spot. I'm worried about the locker room situation with Ja Morant, who can be a problem.
1: Well, maybe he'll just keep his mouth shut.
0: Maybe he's also learned a lesson over the years, sure, of strife and issues and possible arrests and gun charges and things like that. So maybe he's calmed down.
1: Maybe our new owner has set down the law. You know what I mean?
0: Well, he is kind of a hard ass,
1: right?
0: As we've learned a little bit, that's a little scary as well. But Ja Morant, that was the big trade of the day, and also in the world of basketball today, LeBron was seen talking to the Golden State Warriors once again. They have the money to do it. It might be him and AD going up there for another super team. So get ready for that. But trades are amongst us in the NBA.
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0: the weekend, how much time did you spend watching soccer?
1: I did not watch any soccer. Nope.
2: Oh wow. Okay. I love the World Cup so much. It's so much fun, and it's also just nice to put on in the background at home while you're doing other things, because it's going to get your attention when it's time to watch. And right now, in my opinion, it's always time to watch because we have reached the elimination rounds.
1: Yeah.
2: I mean, Canada's already moved on. Brazil's already moved on. I love it so much. The next time USA plays is going to be on Wednesday, the 1st, 5 o'clock,
1: yep,
2: against Bosnia. So our first, I'm knocking on wood here, but our first two rounds should be successful.
1: Should be, yeah.
2: Should be. As long
1: on
2: as
1: paper, it looks good.
2: If they show up to play like they have been recently, then those should be easy wins for
1: this
2: team.
1: Cannot play like they did against Turkey.
2: No, but they also didn't play most of their people against Turkey. So when you're missing your superstars on purpose, it's kind of a different thing, because you don't need to win that game. So now we have to win all of them.
1: Yeah, it's win or go home time.
2: Yes, but it's a lot of fun.
1: Win and stay home?
2: Win and stay away, actually, because we're the only ones home.
1: Right.
2: But anyway, let's not worry about that. Go Team USA.

0: forgot about this. I pissed off some artist on Saturday night after the Sublime show.
1: Oh, yeah?
0: I went to Sublime on Saturday, by the way, up in Portland at the Tom McCall Waterfront Park. It was awesome. Jacob sounds incredible, just like his dad. Everyone had fun. But afterwards, because I wanted to go wait out the traffic for a little bit, because there was thousands and thousands of people there, went over to one of my old favorite bars, because I grew up in Portland, Kells, which is just a cool Irish bar. They had soccer on, so I could sit there and relax. But once the soccer match was over, they had this English guy get up on stage and start doing some covers. He was great. Great voice, a lot of fun, like talking in between the songs. But at one point, he's like, well, I'm an Englishman, which means you know I got to play this song. And out loud, I went, oh, please don't be Wonderwall. And he just stopped and looked at me and went, dude. And then started Wonderwall. Oops. My bad.
1: Nailed it.
0: My bad. Oops, I didn't mean to ruin that song before you even got started. But anyway, for anyone that got to go to Sublime, I know you had a good time. And for anyone that got to go see the Savannah Bananas, it sounds like you had
2: an incredible time. Yeah, that was a lot of fun.
0: Until you had to sit in traffic for 3 days on your way out of there.
2: Yeah, most of them. I didn't have to. I walked.
0: Well, you walked. Yeah, you had a good situation.
2: Everybody else, they were stuck there for a few hours after the game.
0: A very, very long time. For some reason, the police did not feel like it was going to be game day style traffic, and were not prepared for it.
2: I was prepared. I tried to warn people on Saturday, like, hey, make some extra time. It's going to be wild.
0: It was pretty gnarly. If you avoided it, well done.
2: Good job.
0: Yeah, share your secrets. On the way, I'm going to play new from Julia Wolf. This is Radiohead's Karma Police right here on 103.7 KNRQ.

0: That was Julia Wolf on 103.7 KNRQ. My name is Icky. JP with me as well, and it's time for us to sign off for the night.
1: Yes.
0: I hope you had a good Monday, though. Now, this week, it's going to be a short week, at least for us. Yes. For a lot of people, as we go into the holiday weekend, it's Friday. For most places, it's going to be a holiday. We're lucky enough to have that as well. But that also requires a whole bunch of work leading up to it.
1: Right, right. So, we got to do like 6 days worth of work in 3 days.
0: Exactly. So I'm going to go down the hall and get that started. But I sincerely hope you had a great Monday throughout the week, including Friday. When we're not here, we'll continue getting you qualified for that trip to go see Muse in the tour destination of your choice. So listen for those national text codes throughout the week. Get qualified as many times as you can. I want you to win this trip. Muse Live is insane. Especially on a VIP trip like that, I can't imagine.
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16: I don't know about you, but my social media feeds are flooded with lotions and potions and gadgets, all promising to unlock different components of longevity. But if you log off, take a step back from all the hype, you'll find that the actual keys to a longer, healthier life are hiding in plain sight. There are four of them. Number one, nutrition. The Mediterranean diet really is the gold standard. Number two, exercise. You should be getting 150 minutes of moderate intensity exercise or 75 minutes of vigorous intensity exercise every week, plus strength training and stretching. Number three, sleep. Sleep is when your body and your brain repair themselves. 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And finally, number four often gets forgotten, socialization. It's not a bonus. 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
2: We talk a lot here about ultra-processed foods and the many ways in which they can negatively impact your health. They've been linked to weight gain, obesity, type 2 diabetes, cardiovascular disease, even cancer. And now a new study out of UCSF found that high ultra-processed food intake was associated with something called intramuscular fat, which is exactly what it sounds like. That's fat inside your muscles, which can cause them to become weaker. Now, in this particular study, the researchers noticed more wear and tear and pain in people's knees because of weakened thigh muscles. Cutting back on ultra-processed foods isn't easy. The CDC estimates at least half the calories in our diet come from ultra-processed foods. But if you're looking to eat cleaner, cutting out sugar-sweetened beverages, that may be the best number one thing you can do to try and get started. I'm Dr. Sanjay Gupta, helping you live a better life.
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1: Mahoney. 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
5: Just to give you an idea of how incredibly out of touch the uber rich people are, Jeff Bezos, who I didn't consider to be one of the uber evil ones out there, you know, when it comes to like the tech bros that have gotten
6: 10
5: just
6: years
5: way too
6: ago,
5: much
6: didn't
5: money
6: feel
5: about.
6: Like that, but
5: just
6: now
5: felt like he was like trying to live his best life. But when you see stories like this, you're like, what are you talking about, man? So he is saying basically that us peasants, humans, we use too much water, and that could be stifling our AI growth.
6: The massive data centers are not using too much water.
5: No, yes. The
6: those
5: data centers
6: are more important than agriculture that we're using to feed the world.
5: Right, yeah, the data centers aren't getting enough water, you see, because all of us pesky humans want to hydrate ourselves. How dare we?
6: How dare we, yeah. I mean, he's just out of touch.
5: It's just
6: like, what more do you need? Like, what more do any of these guys need? Yeah, you know, it's the fact that we are all paying more in taxes than they are is pretty annoying.
5: Don't get me wrong. I like using AI sometimes.
6: Sure.
5: But after delving into AI a fair amount, I've found that it's okay.
6: It's fine.
5: Okay at best.
6: Search a subject you know a lot about. You'll realize that it doesn't know what it's talking about. Sounds like it might know what it's talking about, but if you know what you're talking about, then you realize it does not.
5: And it also is just kind of like a lame little hype man, you know? It's just telling you what you want to hear. Like, you can just hire an executive assistant if you need that badly, Jeff.
2: Right.
5: You know? I mean, the AI has ruined more lives than it has improved anything, in my opinion. You know,
6: at this point.
5: Yeah.
2: I think that it's also at the hands of the user. And I do think that more people are dumb than they are smart. And I think more people think that they are smarter than what they actually are.
5: Well, that's the big problem with AI is that people, you know, go on AI and they do some research on a subject and they plug in, you know, what they know about something. And then they feel like they're experts on the other side. And you're like, no, man, like it's really very challenging.
2: So the people who are, you know, in fear of their jobs getting taken away because of AI and they're in the tech space, for example, I think that a lot of people are kind of added advantage if you already know how to program the AI itself. Like if you are a programmer and you have the ability to figure out how to utilize AI to the proper advantage, then you're going to be okay. But people like me who were using it in the very beginning, and you know, I've talked about this before, where I'm like plugging it in and being like, what colors best suit me? Right. You know, like dumb stuff like that. Like I'm the one who's going to be fed like misinformation, like me personally, because I don't know how to code my AI. You know what I mean?
5: Yeah, like, but even the people that supposedly are the experts, that do know how to do all of that, that build these AI agents that do all of this stuff, don't get me wrong, it can certainly help with workflows on things. It can make things easier. But at the same time, to your point, Mahoney, like the people that have really gone down the rabbit hole of trusting AI, all these major companies that have done mass layoffs, and that's what I'm talking about when I say it's ruining people's lives. Like, people are getting fired.
2: It shouldn't be seriously, it really should not be at our dispense yet. Like, it's too brand new for us to be able to utilize
5: it. Well, every company that's done the mass firings because they think they have the whole thing figured out by AI have just been told that by AI, and then once they actually try to put it into practice, it doesn't work, and they're trying to hire these people.
6: Here's a fun thing to do next time you're looking something up on your AI of choice. Just ask, are you sure that's correct?
5: They're like, well,
6: do that like two or three times and you'll get three different answers.
2: So my point originally, people think that they are smarter than what they actually are and are using it. And those people are the CEOs of these companies that are doing mass firings.
5: And isn't that terrifying?
2: It is.
5: Because they're so out of touch.
2: They're so
5: overpaid. They don't understand how the real world works. And they think, oh, well, my AI has told me that we don't need all of these people that are essential for the company to function like it has been. Well, my AI just said to fire them all. So I am. And then next thing you know,
2: I think that there's a little glimmer of hope, though, because there is such a push for dumb right now.
5: Yeah.
2: There is such a push for going back into what we're calling the nostalgia pieces of digital, or actually, like in this case, like physical copies of things and physical books. You know, like there is a
5: old school tech, flip phones.
2: Old school. Yeah. That is a huge push. So I feel like there is some hope.
5: I hope so.
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2: It was a pretty hilarious news story that made national news because there was somebody that got arrested for speeding in Flagstaff, Arizona, going 108 miles per hour.
3: They're on their way to go LARP, Dave.
2: Seeing somebody driving 100 miles per hour on an interstate in Arizona is not uncommon. But the thing that you just pointed out, Audrey, is what made the story so unique. Their excuse for going that fast is that they were going to LARP. Now, if you're not familiar with LARPing, it's normally dressing up in some kind of, not always, but medieval gear a lot of times.
3: Live action role play LARP.
2: And we asked the question, is it possible to be cool and be a LARPer simultaneously? And somebody called in and said that they have the perfect solution so you can marry those two things.
4: You guys were asking if you could be cool and LARP and do all this nerdy stuff. That's the reason I work out. That's the reason I'm on TRT and I'm jacked. Because then I could do, nerdy things like play Warhammer video games. And nobody says nothing. Or I could walk around with my Star Wars shirt and people still find me attractive. So that's one of the reasons why I work out. And I guess it just depends on who you are.
5: Message to
3: me. I mean, a hot athletic nerd?
6: That's not the unicorn that it once was.
2: Yeah,
6: but, you know, like, I feel like everybody has gotten into fitness over the last, like, 15 years. So it's like the idea of the South Park, you know, super slob guy who doesn't
3: World
6: move.
3: World of Warcraft guy.
6: Like, that guy exists, but he's just as common as the opposite end now.
2: Mm-hmm. So I admire this guy, and I think you'll probably agree, Audrey, because, you know, if you go to the gym regularly and you work out and it's a big part of your life, that takes a lot of time and effort. It's not easy. A lot of people, you know, get kind of obsessed with the gym for a short amount of time and then it just goes away and they settle back in, and there's nothing wrong with that. But this guy has made it a huge part of his personality exclusively so he can, should the occasion arise, beat the hell out of his haters. And he's always preparing for that moment. Make fun of me one time.
3: Try.
2: And I will drop the hammer of God upon you.
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1: This is The Internet is Undefeated on Dave and Mahoney.
2: I'm not even a soccer fan, but boy, I tell you, it has been really cool to have the World Cup in America and see people from all over the world coming in and experiencing things. Now, it hasn't all been totally perfect, obviously, like when this particular gentleman from the UK had to go to Texas to watch a match and got to experience the Texas humidity in the summer for the very first time.
3: The Americans were right when they said us English can't handle the heat. I've just landed in Texas for the World Cup, and the heat is another level in America than what it is to England. Every time it's hot, a heat wave in the UK, we post on Twitter to say how hot it is, and there's always an argument with Americans saying it's not that hot, and we always argue that it is hot, it's different heat, whatever. No, the heat here is different. The air is thick like soup, and even in the middle of the night, it's 29 degrees. Right now, it's 35, and you can barely breathe the air. Thank God Americans actually have AC.
4: He's talking Celsius.
5: I was going to say, what's 35 Celsius? Who knows?
4: Which,
5: I don't care.
4: Also Celsius.
5: Probably like 100.
4: The inferior weather temperature.
5: This is America.
4: Well, yeah, we go Fahrenheit here. And I will say this, you know, the Texas 95. Heat is different than anywhere else on the planet.
2: Like, it is.
4: I've been in some real hot places, but you take that heat, you take the humidity.
5: The South is just different.
4: And it's undefeated.
2: So most of the things that we've seen is, you know, the fans from all over the world really enjoying American culture, like this dude, also from the UK, who was driving a Ram pickup truck to a Hooters.
6: I've been driving for 5 minutes now, and I can't wipe this smile off my face. I'm driving a Ram truck in America. Look how sick this is. Country music on the radio.
2: My guy, that's not country music, but whatever.
5: I think that was
4: added in afterwards. But I will say this. If you have never driven a big-ass truck, I will tell you. So I'm an SUV or a sedan guy. Those are the cars I've owned in my life. I love both. But I had my car in the shop, and they gave me a Toyota Tundra to drive for a weekend.
2: Oh, you were hooked.
4: And I was so ready to buy one. I measured it out. The only reason I did not go buy a Tundra immediately.
2: Garage too small?
4: There was like 1 or 2 inches, and I know I'm going to run this thing through the garage wall and into the bedroom, and that will probably be the end of my marriage at that point. But when you drive, like if you've never driven a big ass truck, it makes it. I get it. Like you can't
2: especially coming from the UK, where it's a bunch of like mini minis. Cars, and the roads aren't built over there like they're built here.
4: That's right.
2: So this was a deli owner in New Jersey that was hooking up some fans that were also in from the UK. Did something pretty cool.
7: I'm from London. Come all the way from London for one of these famous sandwiches.
8: Oh, that's unbelievable.
9: What are we going to make you today?
7: Can I get a chicken parm with vodka sauce?
9: I'll make it beautiful for you.
7: I'm ready.
9: This is a beautiful young lady.
7: It's my fiance, Kelsey.
9: Kelsey, don't be afraid. Kelsey, get over here. How are you?
10: I'm good.
9: What are we making you for lunch?
10: An egg parm.
9: Eggplant parm?
10: Yeah.
9: Here's my boy. Come around the counter. He's with his beautiful fiance. Hi, sweetie. Eggplant parmesan right here.
11: I'm going to cut it. Damn. Oh, Danny boy, the pipes.
7: Look at that.
9: Not bad, huh, my friend?
7: Beautiful.
9: Beautiful. What else we have? Give me the card. Doesn't work here. It's on me.
7: Cheers. Are you sure? Thank you so much. That's incredible.
9: Congratulations. At Park with Deli. If you're engaged and you come see the deli guy and you're from
7: London, England.
9: You don't deserve to pay, man. It's me, the deli guy. Have a great day. Go buy her dinner tonight, okay?
7: You got it.
9: Give her a smoochie for me. Give her a smoochie. Ah, there you go. Have a great day.
4: That's working out a little weird.
2: Yeah, give her a smoochie. All right. Take her top off.
9: Welcome to America.
2: See this cat right here? Yeah, bend her over. All right.
5: Jesus,
2: come on.
5: Dave.
4: That's what happens when you're here for the World Cup.
2: And finally, Mahoney, I know that you'll appreciate this one. There was a Japanese fan that had gone to Texas as well and decided to try some Texas barbecue.
4: Ooh.
12: Bob came all the way from Japan. It's his first time trying Texas barbecue.
13: I'm excited.
14: Let's do it.
13: Oh, my God.
15: How big is that?
16: Hey, first bite.
12: First bite, man. That's your first ever bite of Texas barbecue. What do you think?
13: Amazing. Like, not hard. The tender. Umami.
16: Delicious.
13: More.
16: Try macaroni.
13: Go. I don't cheat. Go. Potato salad. Go.
15: Beans next.
13: Go.
10: Hey, must get that fry, a brisket sandwich.
13: Oh, good beans.
10: I got the good beans. Stop it. Cheers.
2: See, this is what we need for world peace. Just good food and a bunch of dudes in kilts drinking Boston out of beer.
4: That's right, man. That's will solve all of our problems, literally.
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1: I didn't tell you this. Over the weekend when we were at your house, I caught your dog chomping on a tampon.
2: Oh, the horror.
1: What?
2: Oh, yeah. My God.
1: He's just out there in your living room.
3: That's rather disturbing. I'm glad that you told me live on the radio as opposed to just, you know, in the living room of my house privately.
2: Wow.
0: Dave and Mahoney.
3: An 84-year-old Florida man has filed a lawsuit claiming he was injured after becoming distracted by the advertisements from the Waffle House.
2: Oh, shut up.
3: He alleges the distraction caused him to lose focus and suffer a fall that led to physical injuries.
2: I mean, Grandpa, I understand that you're trying to get your last bag on the way out, but this ain't way to do it. No. I mean, go slip on a banana peel at Walmart. Like, that would probably be easier at this point.
0: Dave and Mahoney.
3: You guys know what LARPing
1: live
3: is?
1: Live action role playing.
3: So you're dressed up in a little costume of sorts.
2: I wish they would have said what the LARP was.
3: To go see my friends and do some LARP.
1: Most of it's medieval battle.
4: Hell yeah, man.
2: I am envious
4: of anybody who is like really, truly enjoys stuff.
2: Yeah.
3: Feels anything.
4: Yeah.
0: All right. And now, this is Dave and Mahoney.
3: Hello, friends, and thank you for joining us on this Tuesday. Got some good news and some bad news to kick things off today. What would you like first there, Mahoney?
4: Dave, why don't we start off today's show with some bad news?
3: Audrey, you talk about this all the time. It's very important that people have hobbies.
2: Yes.
3: And this man had a hobby.
2: Well, hang on.
1: I mean, this is bad news, Audrey.
2: Oh, God. Well, I mean, it is important for everybody to have a hobby, but I mean, normal ones, you know, ones that aren't like making you a predator or a creep.
3: He wasn't being a predator.
2: Like watching people through the windows.
3: Not doing that either.
2: I mean,
3: maybe he was doing that while he was simultaneously doing this, but
1: what was he doing?
3: He was pooping.
1: Uh huh.
3: In swimming pools.
1: Mm-hmm.
3: 18 times.
1: Like random pools or like would he break into somebody's backyard and poop, or were these like public pools?
3: So there was a number of them, but the behavior was occurring in public locations, so it wasn't like just backyards. He would go into like community pools and causing repeated disruption and hygiene concerns. The man acknowledged the actions in court because they found, at least with the evidence they were able to gather, that he had done this at least.
2: Evidence gathered. Uh-huh. They're like little doggy bags.
3: Yeah.
1: They can only find 18 instances of it. This means this has happened at least 12,000 times.
2: At least, man.
1: At least.
3: In court, he's just like, yep. Sorry.
2: I did it.
3: That was me.
2: It was me. It was I. If there's no ability to poop and pool, why is it spelled that way?
1: Big Caddyshack fan, you know? And also, you can't spell pool without poop.
2: I just said that, man.
1: I know.
3: More like Caddyshack.
1: Oh.
2: It'd be funnier if I'd seen that movie.
3: His behavior was described as persistent and intentional rather than a one-off. Yeah. Because everyone in the court of law was like, hey, listen, we can understand if you have an accidental emergency. It happens. 18 times.
5: Let me put you on hold.
3: Persistent and intentional.
2: Different pools.
3: Different pools.
5: Bad news right now.
1: Because, I mean,
3: I don't know if it was all different pools, but there was a number of different pools that were involved.
1: Because you get recognized as the dude who did that once. You couldn't. They're just going to turn you away at the gate, right? I would hope so.
3: Oh, yeah, yeah.
1: Like the 17-year-old lifeguard, like, nah, man. You got to turn this out. Yeah, yeah, yeah. You got to go somewhere else.
3: You have gastrointestinal issues.
2: What a disgusting man.
3: Some good news today as well. Maybe the world's greatest American, Mackenzie Scott, the ex of Jeff Bezos, who got a ton of money, obviously, when they split up. She just gives it all away. You know, there's something to be said about somebody who's got billions of dollars and, one, wants to give it all away for good causes. Two, wants no publicity. Like, she's not out here, like, touting that she's giving all of this money away. She's just quietly doing it. And then, of course, people are getting wind of it because...
1: Yeah, because

0: Yes.
1: Well, you said take his money. She was a giant part of Amazon.
0: Oh, yeah.
1: Oh, okay.
0: Whatever money he has, take that and give it to her because she's the good one.
1: Yeah, she's the good person. So, she's the good billionaire.
0: Yes. There's only one that I can count, and it's her.
2: And then take Oprah's money, too. She don't deserve it.
0: You know what? Yeah.
1: Why is Oprah?
2: I don't know.
1: Because
2: Oprah sucks. Go ahead.
0: Oprah sucks.
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0: Dave and Mahoney.
1: It's amazing how fast things move in 2026, like the news cycle. Crazy things happen all of the time, and then people just move right on because there's something else crazy that's going on. But one thing that I find really interesting is just how quick things are evolving, and it's partially because of AI. Like, there was a little blip there. I want to say it was like around last year's when it started, when people were experiencing AI for the very first time. And a lot of people thought, oh my God, this is going to revolutionize absolutely everything, including my life, because now essentially I'm an expert at everything.
2: Right.
1: Because I just, and then as you start to use it more and more and more, and maybe this will improve with time, who knows, or perhaps not, because people are just trying to push an agenda, you realize AI is just wrong about so much stuff.
3: So much. And you have to fact check it all of the time. And Mahoney, you said this the other day, that you just, if you want to see how wrong your AI bots are, just ask it, are you sure about that?
2: Ask it, are you sure, a couple times,
3: sure, and
2: watch it change its answer.
1: Changes its answer after it was just so definitive, right? Like, this is absolutely the truth, the facts, everything.
3: I've even told mine whenever I had it, I would be like, you are so wrong all of the time, and I would kind of like be stern with it,
1: mm-hmm.
3: and it would change its tone and start like pouting. And then I was like, you were wrong. Stop trying to gaslight me.
1: Right, yeah.
3: Oh, you're not allowed to have emotions. You're a robot.
1: Well, 86% of people, that's the number, 86% of people do not trust AI. And that checks out to me, because I would imagine that probably about 86% of the population has used AI.
2: Yeah.
1: I've used AI. I think AI is useful. I don't trust it.
2: I don't trust it.
3: It's also used for so much, not necessarily disinformation, but so much disinformation wherever you can't clock it immediately with your eye.
1: Mm-hmm.
3: So I feel like so many people are kind of skeptical of AI because, like, what am I watching? What am I viewing? What am I reading?
1: Yeah, and it feels like AI is sort of like that friend that's the one-upper, you know? Like, any time that you have a story, they always have something that they can add to it, because it just embellishes, you know?
2: It lies, it hallucinates. There's all sorts of things that it has problems with. And I'll tell you this much. I have this bias that's come, over the last year or so. When I see companies that are using AI for commercials, it gives me the ick, and I do not want to use them. There's a patio company that uses AI, and it's so glaringly bad that I'm like, and it's not even like a good AI commercial.
3: Right.
2: And
3: so I'm like, because it's cheap.
2: Yeah. Sure, but like, if you've got money to advertise nationally, and that's what you're doing, mm-hmm. because you don't want to pay people, like, why would I want to spend my money with your company?
1: Right.
3: When we first got our own hands, like as like regular people on AI, I feel like it was exciting. We're like, whoa, this is so crazy what you have the ability to do.
1: Right.
3: And then I feel like, now to Mahoney's point,
2: it feels
3: kind
2: gross
3: of
2: now.
3: Viewing it where it's like, you have so much money. I don't. It makes sense for me to be excited over this.
1: Yeah,
3: why
1: I'm using this because I'm
3: growing this.
2: Make us into Muppets. Hope that's fun. You know, but even that, I'm like, even that, like, I would say that, like, kind of a little wow factor.
1: And now it's
3: gone.
1: It's
3: like fizzled. Yeah.
1: And it felt special because we discovered it pretty early on.
2: Yeah.
1: And then everyone got their hands on it. And now you're like, ick. Yeah. Just gross. But, you know, uploading all of your information to AI can also be dangerous because, and that's one reason that people are starting to not trust it. They've given it too much.
2: Oh, man, they got all my tax records.
1: Yeah. But if you have found yourself in a situation where all of your information is out there, let me introduce you to Incogni. 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
2: This is one of those ones that, you know, we talk about, Dave, and that we love and we use.
1: Like, yeah.
2: Because I will tell you, you know, privacy for me is important, you know, especially because, you know, my wife, my daughter, things of that nature.
1: That's coming from the most private man.
2: Well, because I know how dumb I am, and I know how easy it is for me to find information about people. Like, you've heard me talk on the show about, like, I should become a PI. It's much harder when your information has been wiped from the web with Incogni.
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2: So if you are a big fan of Stranger Things on Netflix, Millie Bobby Brown and David Harbour, two of the main stars from that show, Netflix has decided to double down and they are going to be doing a new series together. And it's just, it's kind of strange when we watch a show and the actors start out as pretty young kids and then they become full on adults. But yep. Millie Bobby Brown is like a full grown woman now.
3: Yeah, she was 12 and now she's in her 20s.
2: Yeah, and this is a spy thriller show. It's being produced by Netflix and A24, which is that production house that just keeps cranking out hit after hit. So Harbour is going to play the character of Matt Wolf, who is a disgraced former FBI agent turned security expert, and then Brown is going to play Rebecca, who's his estranged daughter and also a current FBI agent. So if you like the thriller style shows, I think that both of them will do a pretty good job.
3: I like David Harbour. I like Millie Bobby Brown. You know, she's done some stuff with Netflix, the Emma Holmes series that are pretty fun. Not great, but they're fun.
4: Enola Holmes.
3: Oh, is that what it is?
4: Yeah, okay. Some name that you and I have never
3: Sherlock
4: heard of.
3: Holmes' sister. Yeah. You know, it's good stuff. But you got to remember, about a year ago when the season finale of, or the series finale of Netflix, Netflix's Stranger Things was coming to an end, there was a lot of talk about, there was like strife between those two. And they yeah. were like, there was like this probably week or two cycle of like these stories coming out. And then at the premiere, they were together and they were like, no, we're friends and we're good. And now they're doing another series together. So you got to think, like, who was trying to smear that relationship?
2: And also, David Harbour had a couple of stories pop up in the news. It was nothing really.
3: He's
2: that
3: going
2: egregious.
3: Through a divorce with Lily Allen.
2: But do you remember he, like, stole somebody's hat at a bar in Hollywood?
3: He likes to drink.
2: And then, like, ran out of the bar. And you're like, what an odd story that
3: yeah.
2: is. Yeah.
3: But I mean, I don't know if it necessarily was coming from those divorce proceedings that were going on.
4: Do you think Lily had some weird, like, jealousy towards her?
3: I don't know, but it's just weird that that was such a thing for that period of time, and now we're seeing Netflix and Millie Bobby Brown and David Harbour coming together for hopefully another successful series.
2: So Mahoney, like, I know that he's one of your favorites. Happy 100th birthday to Mel Brooks.
3: The greatest of all time, man.
2: Yeah. There is 100 years old and still going strong.
3: There's a documentary on HBO Max right now that documents his life and his career, and I was lucky enough to see Mel Brooks in concert.
2: Probably did like a one-man show at
3: Yeah, just
2: Las
3: talking
2: Vegas
3: about his the, life, talking yeah. about his talk, kind of like what the documentary is about, and talking about his movies and all that stuff, and just a true artist, and the world is a better place because Mel Brooks is around. And so, you know, the fact that he's 100 years old, happy birthday to him, and we love you, Mel.
2: And finally, Supergirl is out. You guys have any interest in going to see that?
3: I do. You know, okay. I really like the girl who is playing Supergirl. If you remember from season one of House of the Dragons, yeah. she was the younger
2: right.
3: version. I thought the better actress, out of the two in that particular
2: show. She was the one that was hooking up with her uncle, right?
3: Yes. Yeah. I mean, you remember they became, you know, she was the Targaryen, you know? And so the fact she was in the first Superman, I know there's a lot of, like, incels out there who are talking trash, like, you know, she's not pretty enough or what. It's like, shut up, man. James Gunn is running the DCU way better than the MCU has been run in years. So
2: didn't get number one at the box office, but did come in at number two.
3: It's behind Toy Story 5, which is a juggernaut. So it's going to do just fine.
2: And did $38 million, so pretty good.
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1: 4th of July is coming up, and let this be your friendly reminder to be safe if you are going to be handling fireworks. Mahoney, you a handful of years ago, and for many, many years, were furious about the people that were in your neighborhood. You know, yep. You have since moved, and you're in a new neighborhood now. Are you still plagued by neighbors that set off a whole bunch of fireworks at inappropriate times?
2: Last year wasn't too bad, thankfully. I will say that, you know. But my previous neighborhood, I lived near a bunch of damn hillbillies who would shoot off mortars, you know, on a Wednesday at 3 a.m.
1: Yeah.
2: You know, like, I get it. 4th of July, whatever. You know, I don't love it because, you know, it's fires and things of that nature.
1: Mahoney would stand outside of his house with a garden hose just in case fires came.
2: The house never burned down.
1: And there was never even a danger of burning down.
2: But, yeah. You know, after that, like, weeks leading up to it and weeks after the fact, like, on work days, like, when you've got little kids, especially, like, with babies and stuff like that, it gets real annoying. Or in Audrey's case, you've got, like, 8 dogs that could get spooked and wake her up when she's got to go to work.
1: It happened to me this past weekend on Sunday night. I was outside in my backyard, and it was about 10:30 or so, and there was somebody that was shooting off fireworks. I'm like, the 4th of July isn't for a full week.
2: Right.
1: You know, it's coming up the following weekend.
2: Yeah, man, what are we doing here?
1: Kids are down. Like, shut up. If you wake somebody up, I'll come over to your house. And it was only one, but it was a very large firework. Uh-huh. So just interesting. But let this be your friendly reminder just to be safe. I inadvertently, a couple of 4th of Julys ago, burned my oldest daughter. I don't know if I told you guys that story.
3: Sparklers?
1: Yeah, I had a whole bunch of sparklers. And I was like, well, if I just light these all at once,
2: they turn into a bomb.
1: It'll save some time. And then they all kind of exploded and scarred her on her neck. And she has not let me live that down. And that was years ago. But, you know, that is on me. I did accidentally almost light my oldest daughter on fire. So sorry about that, kid.
3: Remember forever.
1: Yeah. This is just a friendly reminder to maybe not smoke a cigarette around all of your fireworks.
2: Yeah, open flames near fireworks can end up being an issue, Dave.
1: This is from Whidbey Island in Washington State. There was a neighborhood, and it was a large fireworks explosion. It caused major destruction and injuries. The blast destroyed at least 2 homes.
2: Jesus.
1: And heavily damaged a 3rd home. It leveled 1 house.
2: See?
1: That was reportedly storing all of these fireworks, and they think it's because someone was having a cig next to a bunch of fireworks. And you had enough fireworks to level a house and
2: your neighbors,
1: blow up 2 other houses nearby. So firefighters had to rush to the scene. There was at least 5 people that were injured, including 3 of the firefighters. Most of the injuries, thankfully, not life-threatening. But emergency responders say that they got the local agencies and the ATF involved. Because what do you mean you have that many fireworks that can just simultaneously explode, unsafely stored in your house while you're also smoking a cigarette?
2: Yeah, let me tell you how pissed off I'm going to be if my house burns down because some dummy's storing hundreds, if not thousands, of pounds of black cats next door.
1: Yeah, and there's footage of it because, you know, we live in 2026, so there's Ring camera footage of this house just exploding.
2: Was it at least like colorful?
1: Yeah, I mean, it was pretty massive fireball. Okay. It did look cool.
2: Well, happy 250th, America.
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0: All right, so you Mahoney are going to be asked the same questions today. I'm not going to give you the correct answers until he comes in and gives his guesses. But you do have one pass today, and that counts as a correct answer. So feel free to use that whenever you'd like. Are you ready for your first one?
1: Ready.
0: All right. What do you call animals that eat both plants and other animals?
1: Omnivores.
0: Question number two, what is the keyboard shortcut for paste on most computer keyboards?
1: Control C.
0: To paste?
1: Control V.
0: All right.
2: Dave, what? You're a cheater.
0: I am not a cheater. I just was confirming. I didn't know if I heard him correctly.
2: I'm telling
0: you
2: Mahoney.
0: You rat, stay out of this.
1: No ratting.
0: That's right. Question number three. What luxury purse is known to be an investment that is better than gold?
1: Luxury purse. A Louis Vuitton?
0: You do have a pass if you want to use that, but I'm not saying that you should necessarily, because that would also maybe be cheating, but...
2: Maybe cheating. Yeah. You just so blatantly cheated.
1: Yeah. Let's... You know what? Let's...
2: Do you like the answer for that one, too? I can give it to you.
0: He's passing.
1: Is it a Birkin bag?
2: No, Dave, he passed. Don't you dare.
0: Okay. All right, question number four. Which chocolate bar is the global bestseller? Is it A, Butterfinger, B, Snickers, or C, Kit Kat?
1: Kit Kat.
0: Question number five. What food is the top seller for July 4th barbecues and cookouts in the United States?
1: Hot dogs.
0: Final question. Which NFL team won four Super Bowls in the 1980s?
1: Ooh. Four Super Bowls in the 80s. Mm-hmm. 49ers.
0: All right. We'll see how Mahoney stacks up. That was a good performance from Chris. Not going to say unbeatable, but Mahoney is back in the room. We will see how he does.
2: Mm-hmm.
0: Question number one, Mahoney.
3: Okay.
0: What do you call animals that eat both plants and other animals?
3: Omnivores.
0: Omnivores is correct. Both of you got that right. Question number two, what is the keyboard shortcut for paste function on most computers?
3: Control V.
0: Control V. Both of you said Control V, and both of you get the point.
3: Or Command V on A.
0: Question number three, what luxury purse is known to be an investment better than gold?
3: Birkins.
0: Birkins is correct. Chris passed there, so both of you going to get the point on that one. Question number four, which chocolate bar is the global bestseller? Is it A, Butterfinger, B, Snickers, or C, Kit Kat?
3: Ooh. So, I've never seen international versions of Butterfingers or Snickers, but I've seen a lot of really weird Kit Kats all over the world. I think Butterfingers and Snickers definitely sell better in the U.S. than Kit Kats, but I think Kit Kats internationally are probably number one.
0: Both of you said Kit Kat, and both of you incorrect. Because I see a lot of like the Asian, Japanese.
3: They look great.
0: They do.
3: Is it Snickers?
0: Snickers is number one. Yeah. All right. So here we go on to question number five. Which food is the top seller at July 4th barbecues and cookouts? What food?
3: It's got to be hot dogs.
0: Yeah, hot dogs. Both said hot dogs. Both of you get a point. Yep. And final question. Which NFL team won four Super Bowls in the 1980s?
3: The 80s?
0: Mm-hmm. There's that decade after the 70s, before the
3: 80s. Yeah, I know. I just forgot, football existed then. It began in 1991 with me. I'm going to pass.
0: Oh, good. You should pass. I thought you forgot about it there for a second. San Francisco 49ers.
3: Oh, yeah. Old Joe Montana.
0: Yeah, and Chris got that right. Both of you got five legitimately correct all on your own. It is a...

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9: A better life with Dr. Sanjay Gupta.
10: When you need your body to perform, but some of your muscles are having trouble, other muscles can sometimes help compensate. This is a great thing short term, but long term it can lead to serious and even chronic aches and pains. So if you've got nagging stiffness or irritation somewhere, don't push through it. Try to figure out why it's happening and how you can correct it. Strength and conditioning specialist Dana Santa says performing exercises at a deliberate tempo makes it easier to notice when the wrong muscles are taking over, and also gives the intended muscles a chance to engage before that compensation kicks in. Dana suggests that starting with primary movement patterns such as squatting, hinging, pushing, pulling, rotating, and core can help make compensation easiest to identify and to address. I'm Dr. Sanjay Gupta, helping you live a better life.
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0: This is Dave and Mahoney.
1: Mike is joining us today. He's got a family secret that he wants to share. What's going on, Mike?
2: I'm the guy that my dad did the son's wife or whatever.
1: Good old Kelly. We remember her well, yes.
2: Yep, just another story previous to that story, but it kind of goes along the same thing.
1: So for those that are hearing this for the first time, Mike had his brother and his fiance moved in when he went to basic training. Mike ended up sleeping with that fiance, and then the other brother ended up sleeping with her, and then the dad ended up sleeping with her. Pretty messy situation. They did end up getting married and then later divorced and all that, but that was quite the story. Just wanted to recap it to set the table of what Mike's family is like.
2: Okay, and this story kind of sets the stage for that last story. Mm-hmm. But I was in the seventh grade, and my mom and dad had a strong box in their closet, and that wasn't going to stand with me and my two brothers, man. We had to break into there and see what was in there, because it was the only place we didn't know in the house, and there was pictures and letters and Super 8 movies.
3: Oh, God.
1: Oh,
2: X-rated
1: no.
2: movies and stuff. They were swingers.
1: Oh, they were swingers.
2: Yeah, and they weren't homemade. They were like store-bought or whatever, but they were swingers. And I told one of my friends at school, I was in the seventh grade, mind you, about the films and stuff, and he was like, no way, prove it. So I brought one in, and he took it home and started watching it and got caught by his parents. So they took it to the school, and I got called into the principal's office, the dean, whatever. And when I got in, my dad was sitting in the office. And then I saw the Super 8 movie sitting on his desk in a Ziploc bag. Remember I said how I got my butt kicked from my dad and my brother in the last story?
1: Yeah.
2: Well, that was nothing compared to the butt kicking I got when I got home.
4: Well, yeah, because you...
1: You stole his porn.
4: You stole... Well, it's not that, Dave. Who cares about that? He had to go to the school and have the porn that he likes, his kink, showcased to his kid's principal.
3: And Mike, kid's parents.
1: Do you remember what the movie was? Was it themed like, you know, nurses or prison guards or something like
4: swingers.
1: That?
2: It was about nuns.
1: And
2: she was dressed up in the nun suit, and she had the big cross hanging on her neck, and she did all kinds of stuff with the dress.
1: So, I mean, I understand you found your parents' porn stash in this box, but how did you know that they were swingers?
2: The pictures and the letters in the box.
3: Those were the homemade ones.
1: Those were the homemade ones.
4: Thinking that it was swinger porn,
1: no.
4: And they were into that, but they were actual swingers. Well, so then, okay, so you did say, whenever we were listening to your story the other day about how your mom might have known what your dad was up to.
1: Yeah.
2: That's why I think maybe she did.
1: Yeah,
4: she probably did. But
1: so you like the pictures that you say, were they like fully nude? So like you saw your parents just like doing all kinds of crazy stuff?
2: Not so much pictures of my parents, the pictures of the other couples they were hooking up with.
1: You
3: run the risk if something's locked in your parents' room. I would say 9 times out of 10, don't open it. But you did.
2: Don't look. And that was the family. See, I exposed that one in the seventh grade. So
1: wow, you got started early, my brother.
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0: new message.
1: Leave a message for the Dave and Mahoney Show by calling 833-YO-DUMMY.
2: It was a pretty disgusting story that we had a couple of days ago where there was that woman that was accusing the Arby's employees of giving her herpes. And normally you're like, come on. But then they did an investigation and they found out there was a worker that was spitting into her sandwich. And then she ended up coming down with something, got suspicious, approached the Arby's. They did an investigation. And like you said, they found the footage of this worker just hawk-toing into their roast beef sandwich or whatever it was and transferring that illness that never goes away to that woman. So gross. But then we had a couple of other stories about like some people that were working at a fast food joint and a customer had asked for a refund because they messed up the order. And then it was at a Wendy's in this case, went into the trash and like pulled a bunch of food out of the garbage and made a new meal with that. And you're just like,
3: it kind of makes me have my stomach turn towards fast food kind of in general, because we've had so many stories like this that I'm a little in fear.
2: Well, we do have another one.
4: Great.
3: Great. Mm-hmm.
5: Hey, gang, it's Billy, big fan, first-time caller. Hey, I was listening about the herpes spit at the Arby's. I'm 53, but in high school, I worked at a Hardee's. Hope you don't love Hardee's. But we actually had, before there was a home-style burger or fries at places, home-style from the front end meant that the customer was a dick and that we should spit on it. So I spit on so many burgers. We'd lose burgers in the floor, and they'd be kicked under the grill, and we'd warm them back up for people and get all the hairs off of them.
3: I hate you. I hate you.
5: We got drunk one night. My buddy peed in the big 5-gallon pickle bucket. And then we served those pickles over about a one-month period. So we'd see people from high school come in, we know, and be like, hey, hey, hey, no pickles. No pickles. No one ever knew, I guess because of the vinegar. And they ate those. Like, yeah, it was bad. They were serving roast beef. Then one dude almost cut his whole thumb off.
3: He keeps going?
5: Took him to the hospital. Nobody cleaned it. They just kept on making roast beef sandwiches. So... yeah, I don't. That's why no restaurant, I will never send it back. If I order steak and you bring me chicken, guess I'm in the mood for chicken, y'all, because I don't like spit on my food. Hey, love y'all. Have a great day.
4: So,
6: message
4: okay, God damn, just stop. So the difference is, I think, because we all worked in the service industry and we know, and like there's nothing worse than dealing with terrible customers.
2: Right.
4: But you guys...
2: that's should, criminal activity.
4: Like, you're going, like, if you peed in the pickle bucket... you're just going after everybody who's eating there, like, who did nothing wrong.
2: Right, yes.
4: So that is terrible. Like
2: people are coming in there with their kids and stuff, man. What are you doing?
4: I waited tables, you know, and bartended for probably 5-6 years.
2: Yeah.
4: And in that time, one time did the shoe seasoning happen from the cooks on a table that was a repeat offender who were abusive to the staff, didn't tip, and treated everybody like
3: that's insane.
4: Not even on the second time that they've done this. This is like they were the last group of people in on a Saturday night at 11, right before, you know, our 10:59 when we closed at 11 with 15 people and wouldn't tip and treated people poorly.
3: That's still insane to me. I would just 86 them from the property. Like, you're not allowed to come back.
4: It's bad management. You know, I mean, but you don't, you know, the manager's like, well, I don't care that my team's going to get abused and treated like crap because we have a 15 top, so our check average is going to be good for the night.
3: Insane, insane. Mm-hmm. I've never messed with someone's food. Like, that to me is... I can't even fathom. I can't even fathom peeing in a pickle jar.
4: That's insane.
3: I can't imagine spitting on someone's food. I really cannot. It makes me seriously violently angry and like I'm having like my stomach's turning right now thinking about how many people have done that to me.
4: Well, you do complain a lot.
2: I mean,
4: that is kind of.
3: Well, I mean, come on, man.
2: Yeah.
3: Speed up.
2: Every time you do leave the studio, by the way.
4: Yeah,
2: Mahoney does put his, he does put his balls in your coffee.
3: Oh, my God. I thought I had a salty rim.
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15: Not all screen time is created equal, and a new study out of Sweden is helping us understand this even better. So researchers followed more than 20,000 people over nearly two decades and determined that passive screen time, like sitting on the couch and watching television, raised someone's risk of dementia. But if they did something active, like reading, puzzles, or interacting with other people, this same group of people saw their risk of dementia drop. Just like you gotta put the work in to keep your body in shape as you age, you basically have to do the same thing with your brain. A couple things I have found to help: working to learn something new every day, whatever it might be. challenging yourself in some way every day, and really importantly, staying socially active. Some days, that means meeting friends in person. Other days, maybe an email, a text, or a phone call. Just stay engaged. I'm Dr. Sanjay Gupta, helping you live a better life.
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1: A lot of old school mafia stories popping up in your family secrets, and you can share yours with us anytime. But we had the grandma who was running the chop shop for the mob. You remember that one from a few days ago? What do you mean, grandma? Oh, sweet old Grammy is running the chop shop, fixing up cars for the mob.
2: It's expensive to live out there, bro. Got to make a living.
1: But, you know, as technology advances and a lot of these, you know, like ancestry tests become more and more common, you're finding out things about your family that maybe you didn't anticipate ever finding out because some of the secrets were meant to be taken to the grave. In this case, though, it wasn't just the genealogy tests that were revealing things. It was also grandma herself.
3: Talking about family secrets, man, my wife has got her family has like a whole graveyard's worth of skeletons in their closet. We suspected for years that her grandfather had connections to the mafia. Then after he died a while back, a long time ago, but her grandmother got dementia, and all of a sudden she starts talking and telling all kinds of stuff that he was involved with. And it turned out he was, and then she died a few years ago. But then we found out that her aunt had a son, you know, that we knew her cousin. But she had always said that the guy that was his father had died. Well, come to find out, no, he was not only still alive, she was the side piece. And because after she died, he got to doing the 23andMe and found out that he has a whole other family from this guy that is still married to this lady. And it turns out his mom was the side piece, and he was the result from it. So, yeah, we're finding out all kinds of fun stuff.
4: Message deleted.
1: See, there's some things that I just don't think that I would want to know, like finding out that you have a whole additional family. That sounds like your worst nightmare, Mahoney. Like, imagine if you discovered
5: your sweet mom had a whole other family.
1: Yeah.
5: Oh, my God.
1: Imagine if Mahoney found out he wasn't the only child. How devastating that would be for him.
2: I mean, it doesn't matter now.
1: No, if you found out you had a bunch of siblings.
2: Oh, I wouldn't care now. I mean, I wouldn't even talk to him. 100%.
5: What do you not? Would remain the only.
2: Yeah, I mean, I've gone
1: my mama's 40, special boy.
2: 44 years without a relationship with you people. I don't need to start one today. I'm curious, though. It's interesting because we do hear these stories of grandma and grandpa confessing all the sins and the malfeasance that they've wrecked upon people over the years. Do you think that some of them are just making it up just to, like, make things spicy? Like to, like,
1: because I doubt it. Not if he said that she had dementia and just like inadvertently was just revealing all of these family secrets. And yeah, your dad was in the mafia, and
5: maybe she's just a liar.
1: That could be it too. Yeah, she just wants people to listen to her stories, and so she's gonna make stuff up.
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1: It's the Redneck Report on Dave and Mahoney.
2: So we see road rage all of the time, not just in real life, but also online. This I've never seen or even heard of before because, wow, you talk about taking it to the next level. Police identified a 35-year-old man whose name is Johnny. Goes by Johnny at 35.
3: Mm-hmm.
2: I guess he got angry for some reason in Florida, and it was a violent altercation in between him and an ambulance.
3: Hmm.
2: So deputies say that he became hostile while paramedics were treating a female patient at a residence, and he repeatedly was trying to force his way into the ambulance while this is going on. And they're like, hey, man,
3: can you not?
2: We're in the middle of something right now. Like, there's somebody actively dying. Like, we're trying to save their life. Could you please not? The ambulance left with the patient. They're like, we're out of here. And then he decided, well, I should follow the ambulance because things will go well if I do that. So he starts following them towards the hospital. And then he decides he's going to start brake checking the ambulance. So pulls in front of it and starts brake checking it. And he caused the ambulance to, he deliberately caused a crash with the ambulance. The impact forced the ambulance off the road into the utility boxes and a utility pole, causing what they called significant damage. At the time of the crash, two paramedics and the patient were still inside of the ambulance. There was thankfully no fatal injuries because of it. The crash caused over $100,000 in damage to the utility infrastructure.
3: Oh.
2: Yeah.
3: Even worse. I was going to say, I know ambulances in and of themselves are super expensive, but, oh, just an extra casual $100,000 in structural damage.
2: And utility pole and all that, yeah.
4: If you are an emergency person, I forget what they're called.
2: Paramedic?
4: A paramedic.
3: Yeah. EMT.
4: You EMT. You have to buy your own ambulance, right?
3: No.
2: You do?
4: I thought that they were like...
3: Depends on where you're at. I mean, some are privately owned companies that are doing it. Others are owned by the county or the city or wherever. It's just it varies wildly. But yeah, man, like this is insane. You're already in a bad situation where you need an ambulance.
2: Yeah,
3: they come, they pick you up. This guy starts losing his mind for whatever reason.
2: Yeah,
3: I mean, I understand like if this was Russia, because we hear lots of stories in Russia about ambulances being used as like. Basically just limos for rich people so they can get around stuff.
2: That's so cool.
3: Oh, yeah.
2: You haven't heard that? So
4: that's cool. That sounds loud and horrible. I'd rather just be in a limo.
2: No. So the whole thing is that...
3: traffic's so bad there.
2: Traffic is so bad that these rich people will outfit an ambulance and they make it like a limousine in the back, but then they roll code, so they flip on the lights and sirens so they can blaze past all of the traffic.
4: I mean, just slow your life down.
2: No, man.
4: I mean, that's like one of those things where your anxiety is making you feel like you need to be on time everywhere. Just relax.
2: Just
4: you don't need to be that fast.
2: Hit the lights.
4: But you say that, Dave, but you also, I feel like you would get embarrassed because there would be so much like attention on you because you're in the back of an ambulance.
3: Well, you've got they can't see you.
2: Yeah, blacked out.
4: You want a loud, have you ever been, either of you, in the back of an ambulance, by the way?
3: Yes, I have.
4: And you know how loud it is?
2: I do not.
3: I was blacked out. I was blacked out drunk, so I can't. Cannot confirm how loud.
2: The only time that you've been in an ambulance is when you were blacked out.
3: Yeah.
2: They put you in an ambulance. I forgot about that.
3: Yeah, they did. It was cool.
2: Like, this guy's so
4: yeah, but those fees
2: so
4: were
2: drunk.
4: Cool. You know
3: there were no fees.
4: Like, how?
3: I don't know. They couldn't find me. I also told them my name was Dr. No, Go
2: you, yourself.
4: You had, I was going to say, there were fees. You just never got them.
2: There's some poor doctor go F yourself out there, and he's just like, why do I have so much medical debt?
3: Our former employer, CBS Radio, paid for that. Thank you, CBS. Shout out.
2: So
4: it's $3,500.
2: We have had a lot of stories recently. I don't know what's in the air, but we've had a lot of stories recently about people whipping their junk out, specifically at like Walmarts and grocery stores. And now there's another one. So this one out of Sanford, Florida, a guy was arrested after he was exposing himself inside of a Walmart store. He was seen in the men's clothing aisle engaged in what they called indecent behavior, which does feel like it's more than just whipping it out.
3: Yeah, indecent behavior as opposed to exposure, because exposure could just be maybe he was just crazy and was trying on underwear out the aisles, which I could see, you know, if you're a little off kilter, you could do that, but indecent behavior feels...
2: What's really strange about this story is that the cops got called. By the time the cops got there, he had fled, but then he came back to the store.
3: Well, he wanted to get what he was trying on.
2: I don't know, yeah. And then he got arrested for it.
3: Dang.
2: Shouldn't have returned to the scene of the crime.
3: That's how they get you every time,
2: Every single time.
3: Every single time.

0: And finally, I don't know how many stories we've had like this over the years. The dudes that decide that they're going to be fake cops are like a next level creepy, right?
1: Mm-hmm. Like yes, the guys, man.
0: Retrofit cars to look like police cars and they're not actual cops.
2: You should not be able to pull, like, you should not be able to pull over a car if your car is not clearly marked. Like, I'm a bit like that. Like, when I think of things that, like, you hear about crazy creeps like this,
0: yeah.
2: I'm like, this is why it should all be, you got, like, you got that little brush guard on the front.
0: Right.
2: You know? You got the cage in the back. Mm-hmm. Like, I'm getting pulled over that. But, like, if it's like a Chevy HHR, I'm not pulling over that piece of crap. Hell no. Just because you got some red and blue lights? No.
0: Thankfully, a lot of these guys are also, besides being creeps, total idiots. So, who do you suppose that the fake cop pulled over?
2: Another cop.
0: A real cop. An actual undercover cop.
2: Do they, like, do the Spider-Man thing where they, like, point at each other and then he's like, nah, man, nah, you're actually going to come with me now.
0: You're actually going to jail because I do have the cage in the back of my car, yeah.
2: But I swear, we hear those stories weekly.
0: It's so often.
2: Weekly.
0: Yeah. And they're always pulling over
2: other
0: real cops.
2: How many undercover cops are there out there?
0: Apparently a lot.
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1: Mahoney, are you ever ashamed of yourself and what you decide to consume on a daily basis? Because, you know, you're very vocal about how much you love fast food. And so I found this really interesting story about specifically the Filet-O-Fish from McDonald's, the quarter flounder, if you will.
2: The quarter flounder, they need to really trademark that and pay you, sir.
1: They should.
2: For me, I don't have shame in and of itself when I consume it. I don't like it when my wife judges me for eating what she knows is garbage. Like, mm-hmm. I don't ever think about it if it's just me or if I'm out in public and I was housing two Filet-O-Fishes. Like, I wouldn't care if anybody saw them. Bossy Rossi and I used to go to Arby's all the time and just tear up some big Montanas.
1: Well, yeah, Bossy Rossi, you vocally say, probably because you're a monster and a deeply troubled person, that you love the Filet-O-Fish?
3: Absolutely love it.
1: Huh.
3: I think it's an elite sandwich, Dave, and the fact is...
1: Elite.
3: Okay. When you get a hot one and you get that beautiful golden fish patty with the cheese and the tartar sauce, the right amount on it, it's amazing. But it does not travel well, and if you don't eat it within the first 15 minutes, you're like, it's not that great. But yeah, fresh one, elite.
4: You know how I know McDonald's workers don't even believe in that product? Because one time I was going to a McDonald's after flying in town, and it was like one of the only things that was left open and in the city that I was flying into. And they literally, I pull up to the very front of the drive-thru.
1: Yeah.
4: And I was like, hey, like I would like a 10-piece McNugget or whatever. So sorry, all we can give you is a Filet-O-Fish. I said, I think I'll pass.
1: You passed on it.
4: Yeah, but what do you mean? You're like, that's winning, like, trolling.
1: That's trolling. 41% of people that go to McDonald's regularly and get the Filet-O-Fish say they do so, like Bossy Rossi, with a great amount of confidence. They're maybe even proud of the fact that they like the Filet-O-Fish. The other 59% will still order it, but they do so in shame. They're embarrassed by the fact that they love
4: which
1: the
4: is weird.
1: Fish.
4: Like what you like, man. I don't understand that. I mean, I don't know why there's such a negative connotation to
1: it. Is it real fish?
4: It's gotta be cod. It's just like chicken fingers.
3: They sell a lot of them during Lent.
1: I guess that makes sense. Yeah.
2: And Burger King has a similar fish that they put out during Lent. You know, I've had it, especially when they do like the spicy one. I'll give it a try.
1: Spicy fish?
2: Yeah. Oh, I like spicy fish.
3: They used to call it the whaler.
2: But Dave, you know, you're forgetting that we had a boss, you know, who was a very successful sales guy and ran, you know, a cluster of radio stations, who... Before DoorDash, you know, decades before DoorDash was a thing.
1: This is 20 plus years ago.
2: Before, like, they delivered fast food anywhere, he had a relationship with the local McDonald's where they would bring him two Filet-O-Fish every single day for lunch.
4: See, you can't have fishy fingers and working in it. There's just too many things that we touch.
1: Well, so he was interesting because he was an old school guy. So he would sit outside and eat his Filet-O-Fishes, but he would sit outside all day, mind you. And chain smoke cigarettes.
3: Hell yeah.
1: And he didn't do what you're thinking, which is, you know, like traditionally be in an office working on a computer. He would also have his executive assistant print out all of his emails that he received.
4: I've heard this story so many times.
1: And then write a response and make her go type it.
4: I've heard this story so many times about this manager that, like, I want to call in a bomb threat. Is he still alive?
1: Yeah, he's still alive. Like, and he's still pounding fish fillets and chain smoking.
4: Disgusting.
1: No, he's awesome.
2: He'll live forever, man.
1: He kicks ass.
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1: So, you guys ready for some more family secrets?
2: Oh, brother.
1: Let's start off with some good old-fashioned racism.
3: Hi, my name's Shayna. I got one of those family secret things y'all were talking about. Love y'all's show, by the way. Went ahead and my mom, for years, terrible bigot, racist, especially hated Spanish people for some reason, had no clue why. Anyway, after she passed, I did a DNA test, and it turns out that I am 40% Spanish. Like, I'm like 60% Acadian, you know, because I'm from South Louisiana, but 40% Spanish, which was Mexican mixed with a little native. So my great grandma was actually Creole, and her grandfather was actually formerly a slave whose last name was De Negro, which means the black. So he wouldn't take his slave master's name when he was free. So the whole time, my mom and her family were masking the fact that they actually were Spanish, Creole, and black. And I'm Whitey McWhiterson, but I thought it was crazy that I was always fighting with her about how terrible and racist she was. It turns out she was hating herself. Wait, just thought y'all want to hear that one.
2: Well, but you're not white. But hold on, but no, you're not white.
1: No, but she's thought her whole life that she was Whitey McWhiterson.
2: No, but, oh, okay. Yeah. I heard that as her just being, well, and I'm over here just Whitey McWhiterson. I'm like, well, no, that's not how genes
1: I think that's
2: and
1: what she
2: works.
1: Thought because her grandma was always so prejudiced against everyone else. And it turns out, like, what
4: we're all from the same place at some point if you go back far enough, you know, the cradle of. What do they call that? Cradle of humanity?
1: Is that what they call it? The cradle of humanity?
4: Something like that. Yeah, you know, or
2: don't
4: something.
2: Don't get out deep on us.
1: I mean, she's had a racist grandma.
2: But we all are the same.
4: When you go back, all we are is horny and hungry. I mean, like,
2: primal,
4: at the root point of all of us, that's all we are.
1: Yeah, don't act like you're better than someone. We're all just horny and hungry and want a little bit of money.
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1: So, Audrey, you've talked about this before, how the next generation that's on the way, you think is going to be very much like the Jackass generation.
2: Oh, yeah, like Gen Alpha.
1: Yeah.
2: Yeah, I think they're 1,000% going to be, because they have, like, our generation and your generation, Dave, the millennials, Gen X, raising this next group. And they're listening to, like, the butt rock music, and they're kind of, you know, getting back into what their parents were into, and it's not, like, the clean aesthetic anymore.
1: Right.
2: It's kind of grungy and a little bit more dirty, and they've got e-bikes, and they're going fast on the e-bikes.
1: And the fact that there's still, like, a new Jackass movies coming out is kind of wild.
3: Like, if you damn think it, man. They're all old.
2: Yeah. Johnny Knoxville. Super highly rated, by the way.
3: The Jackass movies are great.
2: But this one is the highest rated Jackass of all time.
3: Well, they're getting better.
2: Almost like 100% fresh. The first one, I think, was the lowest rated.
1: Yeah, I mean, Jackass, you know, back in the day was a revolutionary thing, and now it's not, but somehow they found a way to keep that thing going. But I'm with you, Mahoney. Anytime I see a pub for the new Jackass movie, I'm like, guys, you're gonna break a hip.
2: Yeah. That's even better for the brand.
3: No, but it's not, though. I'm just like, God, we're getting old, man. Like, you already have done so much, and you made it through.
1: You made it.
3: Yeah.
1: Don't risk it again.
2: I feel like the movies now, though, and I am going to go probably and see this one because it feels like kind of like a closing of the book.
1: Yeah.
2: But I feel like what I'm seeing is a lot more smells.
1: Oh, okay. All right.
2: Like, not necessarily, like, yes, there are stunts, but they have a new group of younger people in who are doing more of the stunts. And some of the older people are just getting, like, lip filler.
1: it's medically approved Botox, and then, like, that's the stunt. But so this younger generation, you mentioned e-bikes, and like that's a real thing, right? Where you see a lot of kids that are getting messed up on e-bikes and scooters and stuff like that. Something that I had not considered, and this is the story that came across my desk the other day that I was like, oh, I hadn't even thought about the risks with that, because we see all these like self-driving cars, and I still haven't taken a Waymo myself, but I know you have, Audrey. But like the Waymos are like some of the more popular self-driving vehicles. But teenagers are now making it a thing where they're getting in Waymos, without a driver, obviously, because it's a self-driving car, and they're doing all sorts of things that are either inappropriate or dangerous, where they're like hanging out the windows of these Waymos as they're driving
3: there's
1: down the street.
3: Somebody watching
2: watching the whole time.
1: I know, but I get that they don't care.
2: Well, they could stop the Waymo, though.
1: They could stop the Waymo, sure. But these kids are like basically going in there with the idea that I'm going to be in this Waymo. There's not going to be a driver. They're seeing it as like a content opportunity where they're doing stupid stuff
2: before they
1: can get stopped.
2: I mean, I hear you. I also know what it's like being a kid and you're trying to do anything before you get caught.
1: Yeah.
2: Is that an excuse? No. But I mean, if I was 18, I'd probably be doing it too. 15, I'd probably be doing it too. Yeah. It's because like you have immediate access to it. I also would want my kid in a Waymo over a random Uber by themselves.
1: You're still feeling safer, even though there's no supervision,
2: 1,000%.
3: Yeah. Yes.
1: Yeah.
2: I don't know why I feel that way, but yes, 1,000%.
0: This is Dave and Mahoney.
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0: her prom. She went to a different school.
1: That's how I went to prom. Is like my freshman year of college, my girlfriend was still a senior in high school, and so I went to her prom, but that was the extent of it. But I don't remember it being overly fancy. I remember that after we went to Melting Pot before the prom.
0: Oh, I mean, yeah, well, look at you, busting out the big dollars, my friend.
1: And then we had a room with a couple other people over at the Embassy Suites. But I mean, for me, at the time, that was like balling.
0: That is fancy as hell. I mean, we're not staying at, a Days Inn or a Motel 6. Or, we're staying at the Embassy Suites. I mean, like, we rented my grandparents let me borrow their Lexus. They had a Lexus, like, LS400, which was, like, the top of the line.
1: And I remember that Lexus being a fairly common thing when we were coming up. Like, if your parents or grandparents had a nice car,
0: you could borrow the
1: luxury vehicle for the evening. But the way that it's trending now, Audrey, you're looking at me like, is it all of this foreign to you? Did you go to prom?
2: I went to prom I went all 3 years, and I was on court for two and got prom princess my junior year and was also junior year.
1: Oh my God.
2: and my boyfriend at the time on this show. And my boyfriend at the time.
1: Okay. All right.
2: Not going that deep.
1: All right.
2: But yeah, no, but I was definitely a prom.
0: She was there.
1: She was there.
2: I was going.
1: Didn't expect all that.
0: Look at this fancy that we got royalty on our hands, Dave. We didn't even know
2: prom princess.
0: We didn't even know who we were dealing with prior to that.
2: Yes. Prom princess.
1: So parents are now going. So prom has gotten out of control, and parents are now basically using prom because their precious little kids have gotten so gobbled up in the, keeping up with the Joneses / social media culture, where it's becoming kind of a competition. We see more and more of these things with young kids having access to what is, I would have to call, extreme wealth.
0: Sure.
1: If you're dropping this kind of money. But they're saying that a lot of these kids' parents are now dropping upwards of $30,000.
2: So it's just all keeping up with the Joneses, man. I mean, I've even seen people online who are doing this, and it's even like to $30,000 to make sure that your kid gets into the right sorority.
0: Well, but at least that's a 4-year commitment as opposed to
1: there could be some upside to it,
0: networking and things of that nature. But like $30,000 on prom, that's a mini wedding. That's more than that's actually like 15 times what we spent on my wedding.
2: So
0: 15 times what we spent.
1: I was curious, like, how you even spend $30,000 on prom.
2: It's like the whole, so you're doing the balloons, it becomes an event for all of the photos.
1: Well, and they're
2: it's
1: saying
2: the
1: that
2: dress,
1: some parents will rent, like, yachts and have, like, ticketed events so that way they have, like, an uber exclusive prom party afterwards that you can only get into if you're in the club.
0: So it
1: and
0: does.
1: They have, like, entertainment spaces they're renting that have supervision and security. And, like, they're basically making, it's like throwing a wedding,
0: it really is. And, prom does not matter, man. Like, again, like, I feel like it's rare that you even talk to the person you went to prom with this, X amount of years later.
1: Right. Yeah.
2: Never. I mean, I don't know. I really feel like that's like an anomaly. If you
1: were you gonna ask
2: to.
1: If I kept up with the girl that I went to prom?
2: Well, I was gonna ask the room.
0: No, I'm like Instagram friends, and we're friendly. Like no issues there.
1: Yeah, but $30,000 get out of
0: insane. Like, dude, I spent like I thought we were going crazy because I rented a tux from the mall for $200.
1: Right, and that took a long time to save up for.
0: Yeah,
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0: and Mahoney.
1: Audrey, I know that you're a big fan of this guy. I'm assuming that some people aren't going to know who he is, even though he is a really big deal in his world. But Noah Kahan, he's, you know, been selling out Madison Square Garden, you know, and all these huge arenas around the country for the last couple of years. But he's relatively new on the scene, I would say. In the last few years, he's really exploded and become really popular. But he's become so popular that it's problematic. And I mean that in the sense that some of his fans are so dedicated to not only going to his show, but not missing any of the concert, that they are defecating in their seats they stand.
2: There's always one song you can miss.
1: Yeah, you can.
2: As a person who exclusively listens to Noah Kahan's, both of his albums on repeat, start to finish, forward, backwards, there's always a song you can miss.
1: He is now imploring his fans at his live concerts to stop pooping in their seats. In fact, he took it so far to make the entire audience swear that they were no longer going to poop where they stand.
3: I solemnly swear. I will not sh** my pants. And if I do, I won't take it from my pants and put it on the floor. Okay, thank you. I'll have a minute. Hang on. Hello? The National Center for IBS, Colitis, and Diarrhea? It's actually 1 in 4 adults suffers from IBS. I'm so sorry. F*** all you f***ing want.
2: That is, first of all, hilarious. I love him so much. But, I mean, it kind of sounds like that's like an intimate concert. That's like an arena. Or not an arena, but that's like a stadium full of fans.
1: Well, so it actually happened. I guess he was doing a show in Philadelphia and somebody defecated in their seat area. No. And the problem that he had is that they left it there. And so his whole thing is like, hey, guys, like there are real people that are working at this venue,
2: and clean this up.
1: You got to go through and, you know, scoop up all of the leftover beer bottles and cups and stuff like that. Yeah. That's normal. It's a bit above and beyond the call of duty, pardon the pun, to have to scoop up somebody's poo because they couldn't miss a single song.
2: Man, I mean, like I said, there's always a song that you can go and get a beer, go to the bathroom, go buy merch.
1: Well, that's the thing is that, you know, we live in 2026 where you can, ahead of time, look at the set list, you know, so you can know which
4: have
1: song.
4: An idea.
1: That's a new one that I don't know, or I don't really like that song. There is ways to prevent this. I've heard about people at festivals peeing their pants before, because like if it's a big festival and you're all the way up front, you know, getting back to that position, if it's open seating, is impossible to do.
2: They're
1: so
2: wearing diapers now, Dave.
1: I can kind of understand peeing your pants, kind of. Pooping your pants is unhinged.
4: Yeah, and also nobody's music's that good.
1: It's just not.
4: Nobody.
1: No.
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1: We're singing and humming the tunes.
2: Some of the biggest rock songs ever released. You are trying to figure out what they are with 30 seconds on the clock for each one of them. And Allison is joining us today. Allison, you got Mahoney and Audrey available as Lifeline should you need them today. Are you ready for your first one?
3: Yep, I'm ready.
2: All right, 17,000 views on this one. Good luck. Here we go.

0: 17,000 people made the conscious choice to watch that, including us.
1: Whatever words you want, King.
0: Yeah.
1: Like, whatever lyrics you want.
0: All right, Allison, do you know it?
2: Wasn't sure until the very end, but I think it's Nirvana, Smells Like Teen Spirit.
0: It is.
3: Nicely done. Something very like loose interpretation of it.
0: All right, the next one here is the surf guitar cover. I don't know why Mahoney has hyperfixated on these, but he keeps sending over this dude that's playing his surf guitar. Here we go. It's got 9,000 views.

0: see
1: That's really, really, really hard.
0: It's really hard to do. Allison, you should see how hard Mahoney was rocking.
2: Oh, hell yeah.
0: Yeah, he just loves it so much. Do you know it?
3: I think that's Rush, Spirit of the Radio.
0: Yeah.
1: Wow. Yeah. Great job.
0: All right, I'm taking away your lifelines. You don't need them. You're doing too well. You got 2 full points. All you need is one more, and we'll move on to the most popular one of the day by a long shot. 830,000 views on this one. Full point here gets you the win.

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1: So, guys, we have a candidate for Mom of the Year. You ready for this?
2: No.
1: I know. Don't worry. This isn't like a mom and like a little kid. This is a mom with a 21-year-old daughter. So, you know, these are adults at least.
2: Okay.
1: You know? When there's like child neglect, I'm with you. It's like, that's sad. But in this case, tell me if you guys agree with this. So there is a mom who was, and for whatever reason, posting about this. And I don't know if she was the mom posting it originally or if it was the daughter. But either way, the mom has defended herself. But tell me if you guys think that this is appropriate. So they had a trip planned to Turks and Caicos. And they were all both very excited because, you know, going to Turks and Caicos, beautiful,
2: pretty
1: all
2: cool,
1: that stuff.
2: Yeah.
1: But obviously, out of the country, you need a passport to go to Turks and Caicos. And I guess her daughter only realized at the very last second that her passport was expired. Now, this just happened to my sister or to my wife's brother.
3: Mahoney and his wife.
1: It happens all the time because, like, you're not normally looking at your passport unless you're planning a trip. And a lot of times, maybe you're getting ready for your trip, and then you look at your passport, you're like, oh my God, it's expired recently.
2: Right.
1: And getting a new one rushed, sometimes that's difficult. It can be done. But in this case, it was not able to be done. And so the mom decided, well, I'm going to Turks and Caicos without her. And she...
3: I mean, hilarious. Yes, you paid for it. Go.
1: Well, that's what she was saying. Her defense was that, hey, look, I couldn't easily reschedule this. And my daughter, who is 21 years old, by the way, you know, she is an adult. She's very forgetful. And this is tough love.
3: I don't disagree with anything that she's saying.
1: Really?
3: Go to Turkey. What? Yes, go.
2: I'm not ruining my vacation.
3: Because you didn't do what you needed to do.
2: Yeah, that's on you. Like, figure it out. Like,
3: and also, you're a grown-up. And I'm a grown-up, and I'm your mother. I'm going on vacation. Absolutely.
2: Yes. Like, I've taken the time
1: really?
2: I work. I paid for everything.
1: I'm shocked that you guys have this take.
3: Without question, I'm still going.
1: I don't think I would leave my kid behind.
3: She's 21, not 10.
1: Well, okay, so there's a couple of things that matter
2: here.
1: If you told her, that's different. But if, like, she just happened to look at her passport the day before and realize it's expired, to be like... Deuces. See you later.
3: But also, I say, she's 21 years old. We're not talking about like you're crushing the dreams of the 13-year-old.
1: Yeah.
3: She can go back to Turks and Caicos again. She's 21 years old. I understand that that's pretty brutal, but mom already also paid for all of the hotels and all of the flights
2: and all that
3: and
2: stuff.
3: And all of the things that are going to be, you know, a part of this vacation.
1: I just don't feel like I could really have a good time on vacation knowing that I left my kid behind and they're devastated.
2: Once you get there, turn off your phone. It's fine.
1: I didn't get the international plan.
2: Yeah, sorry, exactly. Yeah. You're not taking any calls, and you'll deal with it when you get back. When you're on island time, man, you're on island time.
3: But, I mean, I hear you, but I think you're also thinking of your kids as, like, little right now and how brutal it would be and heartbreaking it would be for your 10, 7, 5, 4, 3, 2, 1-year-old.
2: Yeah, she just got dealt with the teenage years, man.
3: Yes,
2: so she's
3: this girl is in college. You know what I mean? She's already, like, this is a grown-up human being who was, you know, forgetful, sure, but also, like, what is mom going to do? Also be out of thousands of dollars herself because you forgot?
2: Yeah, I'm supposed to sit at home for the next 2 weeks because I've already got my work vacation plan. Nah.
3: No way.
2: No.
1: Wow, y'all are ice cold, man.
3: I mean, that's not necessarily ice cold. That's just, like, the actions of your consequences. Huh. Or the consequences of your actions.
1: Yeah, that.
3: I mean, true.
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10: You know, it's funny, when I think back to what the typical American dinner looked like when you and I were kids, there's usually some kind of meat featured at the center of the plate. Vegetables are there, but often thought of as a side dish. More and more, though, we are coming to realize that a plant-based diet, with little or no meat even, is going to be a healthier way to eat for just about everyone. New study out of the University of Hawaii Cancer Center found that eating a high-quality plant-rich diet that includes whole grains, vegetables, and fruits may prevent cognitive impairment even when people start that diet in their late 50s and 60s. Yeah, it's important to make sure you're getting enough protein, fats, complex carbohydrates. Just because you cut out or even cut back on meat, though, is not a license to eat whatever you want. Focus on eating whole, real foods. I'm Dr. Sanjay Gupta, helping you live a better life.
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0: 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Are you having allergy problems today, too?
1: No, I made the terrible mistake of putting a mint in my mouth right before we went to air.
0: Oh, yeah, so that was a bad idea.
1: Yeah. That's just a rookie mistake. Just
0: that's like
1: thinking.
0: Eating peanut butter before the shift. That's,
1: right,
0: that's never
1: like,
0: a good idea.
1: Oh, my God.
0: Okay. Yeah, for the, all of the, like, the pollen counts aren't high. Grass is like moderate. Everything else is low or non-existent. For some reason today, I can't stop sneezing. Like my eyes are itchy. I don't get it. I don't know what's bugging me.
1: Maybe ate something or some pepper.
0: I don't know.
1: Or something.
0: I just changed up my laundry detergent. And I was thinking maybe that's it, but it happened like a week ago.
1: Okay.
0: I don't know.
1: Maybe you're sneezy today.
0: It's only happened in this building. I don't know what's going on. Maybe it's just
1: the crappy filters that are. Just, you know, not filtering.
0: Well, we'll see if it goes away or back here because we don't get the air filter back here.
1: That's
0: so
1: right.
0: Fine. Anyway, it doesn't matter. Hello and happy Tuesday. Welcome to the Icky Life. I am your host, Icky, broadcasting from Eugene, Oregon. Happy to be here. Grateful to have you with me. JP in the studio as well. Recently, I have been trying to do a better job of minimizing my social media just exposure.
1: Sure.
0: By deleting the apps off my phone. So doom scrolling was no longer an option. And I only use it when I'm on my desktop at work, which has also had a backfire effect, because when you're doom scrolling and you see a story, you just kind of go, oh, that's interesting, and move on.
1: Right.
0: When I see a story that's interesting on my computer, I'm like, oh, I'm going to look deeper into that.
1: Yeah, I did that today.
0: Mm-hmm.
1: Yeah, I found myself deep diving into
0: it. What'd you go into?
1: Well, I found out that Tom Hardy is making a career move, and it made me deep dive into something that I don't know how I feel about yet.
0: Well, what is it?
1: He's releasing a rap album.
0: Oh, that's not good.
1: It actually wasn't
0: good.
1: It wasn't bad, and I don't know how I feel about it. But anyway, go ahead.
0: See, that's way less disturbing than what I went for.
1: Probably. We know we don't want to see your search history.
0: Well, and, you know, it's nothing like, you know, illegal or perverted. It's more just like kind of dark.
1: Not at work anyway.
0: Well,
1: right?
0: No, I did it all at work. Florida. The place I never want to live. I went on a gator attack rabbit hole because a really, really freaking gnarly one happened on Sunday.
1: Right.
0: They have all the 911 calls of people that were around. Like, I don't know what to do. What do I do? But listen to too many of those. Wah! So glad I don't live in a place where that kind of stuff happens. That is just incredible. But today, we're not going to take you down any of those dark rabbit holes. I promise you that. No, we're going to try and get you a trip to go see Muse.
1: Yes.
0: In the U.S. tour destination of your choice. So we still have a couple national text codes to go today. So listen for those. Get qualified as many times as you can because we're shutting this whole thing down on Friday and getting ourselves a winner. But for now, let's just avoid the sadness and move on into some music. This is Lovely, the band. It's here on 103.7 KNRQ.

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0: 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Have you had a chance to listen to the new album from Muse at all?
1: I have not.
0: Or do you care? Are you going to listen to it? Are you enough of a fan to sit
1: probably
0: and just
1: not
0: run through it? Okay.
1: No, I can't say that I am a huge Muse fan.
0: I've now listened to it quite a few times, and I got to say, as a Muse fan, it's starting to lose my interest.
1: Yeah?
0: Yeah. And it came out on Friday.
1: Kind of burning yourself out on it already?
0: No, like,
1: or is it
0: like the first time I went through it, I'm like, hey, this is a little more guitar forward and heavier and chunkier than the kind of Muse I like from like the Absolution days. But then I listened to it a few more times, and I'm like, yeah, okay, there's a few songs I could do without. And then I put it in like my running list, and I found myself skipping quite a bit of it yesterday. So now I'm down to like four or five songs. I'm like, these are cool. The rest I'm okay with. There's my review of the Wow Signal, which is just also kind of a cheesy name for an album.
1: Yeah, I don't really like that.
0: It is also the name of the tour. I guarantee you the tour will be worth it. Even though that the album, it's okay.
1: It will be a Wow tour.
0: Always
1: it is not a Wow
0: good
1: album.
0: Live. Every single time I've seen them. I've never even spoke with someone who saw a bad Muse show. I don't think it exists.
1: I figure if I was going to go see them on this list of places, I would go to the show in Vegas, to the iHeart Music Festival show that they're doing.
0: I wouldn't go to that.
1: I think that would be my choice. I got people in Vegas.
0: While this is a smart decision, because at iHeart you're going to have, 50 other bands performing at that one thing, that also just sounds like a nightmare.
1: Yeah.
0: And it's also in Vegas in the middle of summer outdoors.
1: Well, it's September 19th. Is that really middle of
0: it's
1: summer?
0: It's still going to be at least in the 90s, okay, at least in Las Vegas. So, yeah, that's still, you're in the desert.
1: Go where you want to go.
0: I would pick the one that's in Long Island, New York, because that looks freaking cool.
1: Yeah, that amphitheater did look really, really awesome on
0: but
1: the water.
0: But you got to win first, so let's get you qualified before we just yammer on forever. So here is your new national text code. Oh, it's a good one. This definitely needs to be spelled out. Syndrome. Syndrome, as in Stockholm Syndrome, one of my all-time favorite songs from Muse. So, Syndrome, S-Y-N-D-R-O-M-E, Syndrome. They could have picked an easier word.
1: Right.
0: Syndrome to 95819, and that will get you qualified for this trip to go see Muse. I got a brand new song from the Revivalists right now. If you're going through a breakup, look out. But it's a beautiful song. It's called Heartstop. It's right here on 103.7 KNRQ, where you are listening to the Icky Life.

0: Well, in the world of trending topics, there are two things going head-to-head for that number one spot. The World Cup and the NBA are both doing a damn good job of being very interesting right now. But I want to pick the NBA first because yesterday we found out the Blazers made a huge trade for Ja Morant from the Memphis Grizzlies. Questioned it pretty hard. I know a lot of Blazer fans are on the fence big time about this one because while he is talented, he can be a problem.
1: Sure.
0: Now, there is some side caveats to that whole trade that I'm now learning about, which is we have opened up so much cap space getting rid of Jeremy Grant that now we can still attack another big name.
1: Okay.
0: And one of the big names that became available this morning is LeBron James.
1: Yeah, he actually went to free agency. How crazy is that?
0: Well, it's not great. I mean, it's an incredible business decision.
1: Oh, I thought for sure a trade was going to go down. I didn't just think he would leave the Lakers.
0: Well, but that would benefit the Lakers, and he's only going to leave to go win a trophy. So if he can just bail on his own, probably take a pay cut to go to some place like Golden State, which is the most likely landing spot. But there are other alternatives. He could become a Spur because, again, he wants that trophy. He's going to go to the place he's most likely going to get. The Spurs would be a great landing spot for that. Some people say Cleveland. Heading back home to Cleveland to get one more trophy for him and them, even though that's more of a long shot.
1: Yeah, I don't see him going back to Cleveland.
0: I don't see him.
1: Would that be a third time?
0: That would be the third time.
1: Right.
0: He started there, went to Miami, came back to Cleveland, went to L.A.
1: Yeah, I don't know that Cleveland would want to take him back again.
0: Oh, they would in a heartbeat.
1: Would you take back a girl who's dumped you twice already?
0: Done it before.
1: Okay.
0: Yes. Well,
1: maybe you and Cleveland deserve
0: each other. A girl I've broken up with twice. And I've gotten back together before, yes.
1: Well, no, okay, so he left them twice. Fool me once, shame on me. Fool me again.
0: But we're not, this is sports, man. I mean, there's...
1: I don't think Cleveland would take
0: it. I'm not a Ja Morant fan, but if he plays well for my team, I'm going to turn around real freaking quick. I mean, if I'm also not a LeBron fan, but if he decided to be a Blazer, I would be a Bron fan instantly. Like, that's just... The Cleveland is not going to turn him down. They would be stupid because no matter how old he is, which will be his 24th season in the NBA at the age of 41 years old, which is incredible in the first place, but he's still going to be a threat. So
1: I don't know.
0: Anyone's going to take him. But it looks like, because even Draymond Green is saying that he will personally fund part of LeBron's salary if he comes to Golden State. That would be like the oldest team in the history of teams. But still, they could probably get one more trophy out of the whole thing. So it's going to be a wild week in the world of trades. Oh, Kawhi Leonard, back to Toronto as well. It's been a fun day in the NBA.

0: Clear on 103.7 KNRQ. They are actually still on tour right now. If you want to go see Everclear perform live, no notes, I won't say anything. More than you absolutely can. It's on the NRQ concert calendar. Head over there, click on the Coors Light concert calendar, and never miss out on great shows. Now, I want to bring up a few of the bizarre internet holidays that are happening today. Well, one specifically, because there's a few I want to skip over. Like National Social Media Day.
1: I think every day is Social Media Day for most of the people.
0: We need to move away from that. Right. It's National Corvette Day. If that's your thing, you're already celebrating. Good for you. Now, today is National Meteor Day and also International Asteroid Day on the same day, which raised a red flag for me. I'm like, okay, why are those both happening? One is playful. National Meteor Day is just like, well, it's the middle of summer. Now is a good time to look up in the skies and be aware that 17 meteors are big enough to strike the planet every day. I'm like, oh, that's a little bit creepy.
1: Okay, yeah.
0: And then I looked up International Asteroid Day, and it got a lot creepier real fast. Because International Asteroid Day is actually about a disaster that happened in Russia in 1908 with a meteor. I didn't know this happened. Have you ever heard? Oh, what's the name of it? The Tunguska event?
1: No.
0: Yeah. This happened on June 30th of 1908. A meteor caused a massive explosion that leveled over 800 acres of trees and houses, and it didn't even hit the ground.
1: Wow.
0: It exploded 3 to 5 miles above the surface of the Earth with about an, 50 megaton explosion.
1: Wow.
0: Yeah, 3 miles above the Earth. Initially, they thought that it hit, but they were like, well, first, there's no crater, and from eyewitnesses, miles and miles and miles away, so they say, no, it exploded in the sky. So, never heard of that before.
1: No. Huh. Look at that, learning stuff on the Icky Life today.
0: Yeah, that doesn't happen very often. Of course, it's terrifying. So, there you go. Happy International Asteroid Day.
1: Right?

0: Evanescence on 103.7 KNRQ. My name is Icky, JP in studio today. And today, there's a phrase you can say either today or in 1945, and both would be applicable. Japan and Germany have lost.
1: I see what you did there.
0: It's the World Cup is what I'm talking about today. But yeah, Germany went down on an incredible match yesterday against Paraguay.
1: Yes,
0: by the way, and it was in the one of the most dramatic things that I think is in the world of sports, which is penalty kicks.
2: Yep.
0: And
2: two games in a row yesterday ended in penalty kicks.
0: Well, now that we're getting into elimination rounds, it's basically like playoff time where everything amps up. Yep. Everyone knows what's on the line, and things get really dramatic really fast. And it sounds like you're fully hooked.
2: Yeah, it's been much more exciting now that we've hit the knockout rounds. I have watched what is now, we're in our fourth game in a row since yesterday. I watched both of yesterday afternoons, the end of that Germany-Paraguay, and then last night's game, and then this morning's game. With Ivory Coast.
0: Yep, they lost today. Now, it's interesting that, first of all, Germany was favored to go pretty far into elimination rounds. They are a good team. So Paraguay was an upset. However, we beat Paraguay 4-1 in our first match during the group phase. So that's interesting. A little bit. Also helped our overall odds and likelihood of winning this whole thing.
2: Sure.
0: Even though we're still 10th place on that list of most likely to actually win the whole thing. However, that could be way worse because, there's like 28 teams left now?
2: Right.
0: And there's some cool second round of 16 matches like Brazil and Norway. It's going to be freaking nuts. But we play tomorrow.
2: 5 p.m.
0: to see if we can move on from the round of 32 against Bosnia? That sounds right.
2: Bosnia, yeah. Slash some other country that teamed up with them.
0: It's a part of Bosnia that is run under the same government. No, two governments in the same nation. I had to look that up.
2: Right, yeah. So, but I don't remember the name of the...
0: It's a long one. It's like Herzegovina.
2: Something like that.
0: And I just butchered that on accident or on purpose, but I did not mean to be offensive about it. But anyway, if you're not watching World Cup, it's time to tune in because the world's finding out how much fun this really is to watch. And it's actually affecting the NFL now because all these stadiums that were turf are now grass. And they originally told all the NFL players, we can't do that. It's too expensive. Causing some heat there, too. Right now, it's STP here

0: Introduce a new problem here in the studio. That was the Killers here on 103.7 KNRQ. JP has decided to install a television in here with the World Cup on.
1: Right.
0: So this show just got way less productive. Anyway, thanks for that.
1: Yeah.
0: I genuinely want to see it.
1: We need it.
0: But, yeah, of course, we're reporting.
1: Absolutely.
0: Even though we're not going to ruin it for people that are out there listening right now. So it's really for our enjoyment. Let's be real. Now, we have been doing our summertime warnings recently, and I have one to add to the list. Of course, don't lock things with a heartbeat in your car. Keep yourself hydrated. Let's not start fires. Those are the basis.
1: Sure.
0: Now, I totally forgot this is even a thing until I saw it on KZI this morning that bats have rabies. Totally forgot that's a whole like deal. Yeah,
1: Cujo. Cujo's a thing.
0: Yes, and this week, there's been the first confirmed bat rabies case up in Benton County. So they are going out of their way to remind people, if you see a dead

0: bat or a struggling bat, you should not touch them.
1: Right. Yeah.
0: They are the apparently number one thing that spreads rabies amongst wild animals, and that could be for domestic animals as well. So watch out for the bats. I always think like, what harm could they have? Turns out tons.
1: Yeah.
0: I didn't even when I saw the headline, I'm like, bats have rabies? And then it clicked like, yeah, of course they do, idiot. So let's be careful. One more thing to add to the list of crap to worry about, but mainly have fun, especially leading into this weekend. I want to stress the no fire thing one more time.
1: Right.
0: Yeah. Here's Modest Mouse here on 103.7 KNR.

Santa, come with me because you look so fine that I really want to make you mine. I say you look so fine that I really want to make you mine. 4, 5, 6, come on and get your kicks. Now you don't need

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I said you look so fine that I really want to make you mine. 4, 5, 6. 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

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Now you do what they told you. Now you do what they told you.

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And now you do what they told you. And now you do what they told you. And now you do what they told you.

0: You know, originally I had the plan of talking about Taylor Swift during this particular, after Rage Against the Machine. I can't do it.
1: Oh, why not?
0: I can't follow Rage Against the Machine with Taylor Swift. That just should never happen in the world. We're going to talk about something else instead. We'll get to that later. Instead, I want to bring up candy because it changes today here in the States, but not as aggressively as we think it was originally going to be. The Make America Healthy Again new law is going to outlaw illegal dyes, which are ones that are petroleum based, which just right. It sounds terrible to say that's what we've been eating all these years, but it's reality. So that does not mean you can't still buy your favorite candy as it is if you're mad that M&Ms are changing, or Starburst or Skittles, which they all, as of today, can no longer manufacture with those particular dyes. The actual thing doesn't take effect till the end of next year.
1: And I do want to stress that this is not going to affect the flavor of your candy.
0: Oh, yeah, it is.
1: Really?
0: Oh, yeah.
1: You think if they change up the color and it's not a blue...
0: going to change for M&Ms as much because they just removed the colors that were the problem. But for Starburst and Skittles, they are going to be different. 100%.
1: I don't know.
0: However, that's not a bad thing.
1: Right.
0: Because other countries, as a matter of fact, almost all other countries have been doing this for a very long time. Their candies, in a lot of ways, especially the Skittles, are way better. Wait, they actually taste like food.
1: Okay, sure.
0: So don't take this as a negative, especially since they're not going away quite yet, because they're not going to force all these companies to throw away millions upon millions of bags of candy.
1: Right, everything that's still out on the shelves has been
0: produced.
1: So
0: they have to stop manufacturing online. They can only sell the newly manufactured candies. In the stores that are already in stock, you can still buy them through the end of 2027.
1: Yeah, you'll see that stuff start to dwindle down eventually.
0: Eventually, and they'll brand. Actually, I wonder if they're going to purposely brand it like, here's the new stuff, or try and just blend it in without saying anything.
1: I think they might brand it with, here's some new stuff, like...
0: I don't know. Both of them kind of make sense in my brain, so it'll be curious how they decide to move forward. But if you really, really want to keep the taste...
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16: Everyone poops. It's not just the name of a classic potty training book. It's a universal truth. Even though everyone does it, almost no one wants to talk about it. Dr. Tricia Pasricha wants to change that. She's the author of a new book. It's called You've Been Pooping All Wrong. And she says there are three critical P's of pooping. The first is propulsion. Both the voluntary push you exert and the involuntary contractions that happen naturally within your body. Top line, when you feel the need to go, don't hold it. The second P is pliability, which refers to stool softness. The keys to this one are making sure you're drinking enough water and eating enough fiber. And the last P is for pelvic floor. If you can get your knees up above your waist while you're on the toilet, like on a stool or a garbage can or a stack of books even, that can make all the difference. I'm Dr. Sanjay Gupta, helping you live a better life.

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0: 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My name is Icky, JP in studio as well, and I am very much enjoying the revival of the 90s since my style and interest really hasn't changed since the 90s.
1: Yeah.
0: So it just came full circle for me. It's nice. My opinions are actually popular again. It's cool. But
1: I get where all the people in the 70s are like, disco's going to make a comeback, and eventually came back around. The 90s made their comeback and came back around.
0: Yeah, but I would not compare the two. I mean, disco did make a minor comeback in some ways. 90s is everywhere. In style, in television.
1: Some ways the 90s never stopped.
0: True, but especially in music. The music world is coming back in a big way, and one band that is experiencing more popularity than they've ever had before, which blows me away. I don't know why you gave up on them. For a workout mix, you really can't beat them. Yeah. And right now, their shows are selling more. Their albums are selling more than ever before. Slim Bizkit here on 103.7 KNRQ.

0: 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My name is Icky, JP in studio as well, and it's time to get into the pain report to find out what's in the news today that JP feels like we all need to know about.
1: I just want to give a quick shout out to everybody out in our local area who took advantage of the Eugene Springfield Fireworks Amnesty Days over the weekend and turned in their old or illegal fireworks. Over 300 pounds of either expired or illegal fireworks were collected this year, which is the second highest over the last four, five, 6 years they've been doing this. They're just people out there helping to make our community and our town a little bit safer by getting rid of these old and illegal fireworks. So shout out to you guys that took advantage of this.
0: Now, Amnesty Days just means that you can turn it in without getting in trouble, but right. You're not going to get anything returned.
1: No, yeah, you could just get rid of these. And there were only two places in all of town that you could turn these things in at without getting in trouble. That was the fun little caveat to this. But
0: I remember reading this story a week ago when they were trying to tell people about the date, and it's like, yes, these are the days to do it. We do not suggest you bring your illegal fireworks into the police after these days.
1: Or anywhere else other than these places, yes. But over 300 pounds turned in.
0: That's how long do fireworks last before they're dead?
1: Actually, they don't have a very long shelf life.
0: Whoa. Do you know?
1: I don't know the specific shelf life.
0: Hello, Google.
1: But I know that they do expire rather quickly. And once they do expire, they become way more dangerous.
0: Just unpredictable?
1: Yeah. So, and I think it varies on type and size, probably, but I don't know for sure. I'm trying to vamp a little, give you a little extra time.
0: Yeah, I know. The answer is way more complicated. It does. You got some time. Okay, I would say 6 months.
1: But 6 months to a year, usually.
0: This is way, way, way too deep. Google AI, come on. You couldn't give me one sentence anyway.
1: So shout out to all of you who turned in your illegal fireworks. To all of you who didn't, where's the party at? I want to see some stuff blow up. Let's go.
0: Oh, you're going to see. I'm sure. I mean, they're out there every single year. And
1: right in our neighborhood, too.
0: I can't say I've ever been, not guilty of that. But be careful. Don't start fires. Please, let's just not burn our beautiful state to the ground. But yes, thank you to everyone who decided not to get in trouble with illegal fireworks. Right now it's time for some Gorillaz here on 103.7.

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0: Smashing Pumpkins here on the Icky Life on 103.7 KNRQ. JP in studio. We're going into a holiday weekend where it looks like the weather is going to be our friend. Like, as of Friday, it's just low 80s and sits there in the forecast just for the for a few days in a row. It's going to be perfect. And this weekend, there's a lot going on locally and internationally. We got the World Cup happening. We've also, of course, the 250th birthday of the nation.
1: Oh, yeah.
0: But what is going to be the event that gets the biggest news coverage over the weekend? Do you have a guess?
1: No.
0: It's going to be Taylor Swift's wedding. And there's no way we're going to get around it.
1: Are they getting married this weekend?
0: They have never told anybody, but it seems like that's the case. And here's why I'm telling you this. The Madison Square Garden has been rented out entirely for over 2 days for a mystery event that is tied to Taylor Swift.
1: It's interesting.
0: It is not a concert because the first event is meant for 100 people. The second event is meant for 1,000 people. And not only have they rented out the Madison freaking Square Garden, but also two square blocks around it with tents for privacy so you can't see who's coming and going.
1: See, that's starting to make a little more sense. I read a story that everybody on her guest list had to sign an NDA.
0: Yep.
1: And
0: no phones are going to be allowed for any parties.
1: Yep. And all of her guests were told that they had to arrive in New York on a certain day and block out 2 days. And basically, it was like a spy movie. You just got to wait around till you can get the call for the location.
0: And even the times for this are very, very vague. Madison Square Garden isn't really letting anything go. All they can do is say what hours things have been scheduled for. And the Saturday party has been scheduled until 4 a.m.
1: Yeah. Yeah, I think it's going to

0: go down.
1: So, even with America's 250th birthday, the World Cup going on mostly in America, this is probably going to take it over.
2: Yeah.
1: So
2: worldwide,
1: just,
2: probably.
1: Absolutely. And in your household, most likely as well, if you have someone who is even a little bit of a Swiftie, just be prepared. It's on the way.

0: Chill on 103.7 KNRQ, where it's time for the box office breakdown. So Cutter, a resident movie nerd,
1: hey.
0: In studio. And before we get into the tirade of Minions you're about to go into, because you saw the movie last night, I first want to bring up an official announcement that was dropped today by Variety, which is that the Grinch Stole Christmas sequel has officially been greenlit. Jim Carrey is involved, and so is Ron Howard. That is all they've confirmed so far.
1: I feel like every time I come in here, there's something that I'm like, okay, that's one and done. It'll never happen again. And the past year, it's like, it's getting a sequel.
0: Well, they're continued. It's a cash cow. I mean, that's going to be another big one that Jim... who knows what they paid him or had to do to get him re-involved in this, because that's one guy who really is against Hollywood at all costs.
1: It's going to make its money back. It has to.
2: How is there a sequel to The Grinch?
0: It is lightly based on the remainders of the original story written in 1957 from Dr. Seuss. Apparently, there's a bit more to it.
2: Was that common knowledge? Am I the only one that didn't know this?
0: It's lightly based means they're just going to kind of make stuff up off of some things that weren't mentioned.
2: So it's like Cocaine previously. Bear, but for The Grinch.
0: That's loosely, a really, really weird comparison, but okay.
2: Loosely based... on real events or on actual story or something?
0: No, because there's no real events in The Grinch Stole Christmas.
2: Loosely based on the end of the story?
0: Yeah, they're just going to make stuff up. They're just going to make a new story.
2: Okay.
0: Pretty much.
1: That's so weird that the Grinch ages normally. Like, he's going to be an old Grinch. That's wild.
0: Well, I wonder if Taylor Momsen's going to be involved or if they want her to be involved. Maybe she'll be the dark Cindy Lou Who. I know you have a crush.
2: I do.
0: But what if she like got gothic and was now like dark Cindy Lou Who?
2: Yes.
0: That and now the Grinch has to tell her how to grow a heart again.
1: That would be awesome.
2: I'm on board.
0: All right. I just now thought
2: you sold
0: that.
2: It.
0: All right. I got to write the script. Well, they apparently already have a script, and that's why I got greenlit. But now let's shift gears to things that are actually happening right now, which is the new Minions movie.
1: Yeah, we went to like the advanced screening for fans.
0: And you said last night you have a lot to say about it.
1: I do. So the first two, ironically, I think my girlfriend and I like.
0: By first two, you mean the Despicable Me's or the Minions?
1: The Minions.
0: Okay.
1: The first two Minions, but they're not good movies at all. They make your brain into mush. Minions and Monsters, I can't believe the words are coming out of my mouth. I still hope I hold some credibility. It's genuinely a great movie. It is...
0: A great film?
1: I would argue, yeah. It is just such a genuine, sincere love letter to filmmaking. It taught my girlfriend about the history of Hollywood, and it's just like, it took me back to when I first found out that movies are made by people, and it was an interview with Jimmy Fallon that like Jesse Eisenberg was doing for The Social Network, and I was like, there are thoughts to make movies like this, and I sat there and I kind of got emotional because I'm like, there's kids that are going to watch this, realize they can make movies, and then go on and make their vision, be as creative as they want to be. And, like, this, the Minions movie just, like, accelerates that and, like, makes you creative.
0: So you're saying the Minions may birth the next generation of filmmakers?
1: Yeah. And it's not even a joke.
2: I cannot wait to see that movie.
0: While I think that I want people to, you know, do filmmaking and create more art in the world and all that kind of stuff, I'm not sure I feel great that the Minions, it was the precipice of that.
1: It's, yeah, I mean, it's not really a Minions movie. It's about a whole different tribe. So all the Minions from like Despicable Me and the Minions movies, this is all different.
0: Okay.
1: And it's like genuinely great movie.
0: I also find it, I know what you're saying, but I just found it funny that you're saying it. It kind of taught me that humans make movies, however this is an animated movie. There's no humans in it. So I just found that funny. But anyway, I'm glad you liked it. I'm kind of blown away by how much you think it's truly a fantastic movie.
1: Yeah.
0: And not just a fun watch.
1: It is fun, but it's so sincere. And as someone that loves movies, this movie was like made for me, which is odd because it's a Minions movie meant for kids to like change their diaper and
0: I'm
1: stuff.
0: I'm also a little blown away that you have not ranted about the history of Hollywood to your girlfriend over and over to the point that she knew it damn well.
1: Well, this is like, because it takes place in 1920s Hollywood, and it's arguing that like Minions created movies, which is really funny. But yeah, I mean, I can't talk to anyone about 1920s movies, but now I can because I'm like, oh, did you see Minions and Monsters? Let's talk about Megalopolis.
0: Is he screwing? Are you effing with us right now? It's
2: right?
0: Is this real?
2: Is this for real? Wow. What's going on here?
0: I got nothing to say.
1: Yeah.
0: I'm still not going to go see it. the Minions movies drive me nuts. And I was telling JP before he got in here, I'm like, I want to watch one of them at home with the captions on just to see what they have to write down for what they're saying.
1: It just says,
3: whether it's the NFL,
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6: If I were to ask you what makes for a good night's sleep, you'd probably say a dark, quiet room, not too many things on your mind. But every night when you go to get some Z's, how often do you really think about the temperature in your bedroom? Temperature may be one of the most underappreciated factors in sleep. That's according to the Senior Vice President of Research and Scientific Affairs at the National Sleep Foundation. We often hear about lights and screens and stress, but even modest changes in temperature and airflow can influence both how quickly you fall asleep and how deeply you stay asleep. Most experts will recommend a room temperature of 60 to 67 degrees Fahrenheit. You might also experiment with your sheets and what you actually wear to bed. Play around a bit and see what improves your sleep. You might be delightfully surprised. I'm Dr. Sanjay Gupta, helping you live a better life.
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0: being in America has really opened the world's idea of what America is, what Americans are, and some of the culture that we have. I did not think, but I'm also not surprised, that the number one culture item that the rest of the world is falling in love with is ranch dressing.
1: Right. Ranch dressing, huge hit.
0: To the point that TSA is asking international flyers to stop trying to pack it in their bags. Most of them are too big. We are going to throw them away. And there are hundreds of photos from airports all over the country of people that had to throw away their ranch.
1: Right.
0: And
1: just trash littered, bins full of ranch.
0: Littered with ranch. And it's also, it's so funny that not so funny for the people that happened to, but because they don't realize how massive America really is, people that are going to like Dallas or Miami are booking in Arkansas thinking like, oh, I'll just drive down for the game, not knowing it's going to take you 15 hours.
1: Right.
0: So some of those realizations have been fun, but back to the ranch. While they're making alternative plans, I know that they're making like the mixed packets so you can easily pack those
1: ranch,
0: and take home.
1: Ranch dressing packets.
0: You're saying that now UPS is offering a discount if you want to ship your ranch back home before you leave?
1: The UPS store is stepping up and offering a 20% discount to World Cup fans who want to ship their ranch home before they go. It's called Ship, Dip, and Enjoy. And this way you get to keep your bottle of ranch.
0: For a country that capitalizes on everything, how is like Hidden Valley Ranch not come forward yet and gone, hey, we're shipping stuff to Europe, just reach out and we'll do it for you, don't worry about it.
1: I am honestly surprised that it's not available overseas already. This is what boggles me, is that it, like, how can you not get ranch?
0: Well,
1: I mean,
0: from my discussions abroad, a big factor they associate to our obesity is our love with dip.
1: Okay.
0: So I imagine that might have been a holdback for a while, but now they're finding out how delicious it truly is and just drowning stuff in it. So who knows? That may change.
1: I see worldwide shipping for Hidden Valley Ranch coming soon.
0: Also, a lot of places don't want American stuff, period. But again, that may be changing here real fast. So the rise of ranch.
1: Everybody loves ranch.
0: Well, actually, I have some other interesting things that are coming to, like, the real power of soccer is becoming evident to Americans. We'll talk about that later. But right now, it's getting some rants in. It's called Time Bomb, and it's right here on 103.7 KNRQ.

0: 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And while today is still only Tuesday, this is also a short week.
1: Yes.
0: So technically, for as long as you are having Friday off like most of the corporate world is, today is half week done. We've marked it.